0: season.
1: Yeah, he's already halfway there.
0: 45 touchdowns, 40 completions, an unreal stat in his junior season in his first year as the starter for Alcoa.
1: Exactly, Heath, and it took a long time for a very impressive stat through most of the season.
0: Back from the break.

0: He gets wrapped up by multiple defenders who try to slam him to the turf.
1: Because, like, Luke has got to press that gap.
0: And that's going to bring them a little bit closer to the end zone. I believe it'll put them around the 4. So the Tornadoes in the Dickens Turf and Leadscape red zone now with 6:27 and continuing to count off the clock here in the second quarter. If the Tornadoes can score here, they can retake the lead that they had earlier in this ball game after being the first ones to put points up on the board in the first quarter. It was the Rebels who ended up responding, and now Alcoa back with the ball. And they've driven it all the way down the field after a beautiful kickoff return that got them to the 46. Micah Jones, Scott, sight for sore eyes back in the game, and he'll get an opportunity at running back. He breaks off a tackle. He'll continue on. He'll find himself in the end zone. A Rusty Wallace, Kia Alcoa touchdown for Alcoa, and the Tornadoes are back on top.
2: And Heath, Micah loves playing Merrill. That is his 4th touchdown in 2 years against the Rebels.
0: And Scott, what makes that even more impressive, he's hobbling again coming over to the sidelines. Coming back out there, gritting his way back onto that field, and then fighting off a defender in pain, getting to the outside, turning on the Jets, and still getting around the defense to score. I mean, talk about just such a tremendous player who's laying it all out on the line here in his final season in the Battle of Pistol Creek. Here comes the extra point. That extra point is up. That extra point is good by number 29, Levi Yanez-Cato, and the Tornadoes ahead 14-7 with 5:55 left to go in the second quarter. We'll take a quick break. We'll be back in a moment.
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0: Welcome back in to the Tornado broadcast here on 94.3 Jack FM. 14-7, your score after moments ago. Micah Jones put it in the end zone, his second time today, and giving Alcoa back the lead as they're up with little over under 6 minutes left to go in the second quarter. The Maryville Rebels now with a good kickoff return past the 30-yard line and drug down, and now they'll get an opportunity again on offense.
2: And Heath, number 21 for Alcoa, that is Rice, a sophomore for the Tornadoes, a little slow getting up after making the tackle.
0: Yeah, Salmo Rice, him and his brother came in last season as transfers later in the season. Scott has an older brother who plays for the University of Louisville.
2: Oh, nice.
0: First and 10, ball at the 35 for the Rebels. There's a pistol formation for Maryville. Will Jones turns around, does some things to his running back, calls things out to his offensive line. They'll get themselves set. Here comes the snap. Jones will look to throw. He'll fire across the middle, has a man wide open, who's then met after making the reception by Damari DeVoe. It'll be a first down for Maryville. He'll put the ball at the 50-yard line. That pass was caught by Ethan Fairhead, the transfer from Farragut High School.
2: Yeah, Maryville going to be a little careful getting down too fast, give Alcoa too much time. It was like Jones in a empty backfield, got through.
0: Into the pocket, look for some room to run. He'll find it as he's able to slip past.

0: flat-footed, was able to get around him.
1: Yeah, the Tornadoes brought pressure, Scott, around the edges. It allowed Jones to step up and run up through the middle of the pocket. And the one defender that was there, a little shake, a little bake, and it just gave Jones enough of a step to cut it to the outside. It'll put the ball at second and three with now 5 minutes left to go in the second quarter. In the pistol goes Jones. He'll send a man in motion from left to right. He'll get the snap, hand it off to the running back to the right side. Running back will look for a hole. He'll find it, and I believe he'll pick up a first down, and he will.
0: Yeah, and that was Campbell for Maryville on the carry. He's had a couple of good runs today.
1: First and 10 for Maryville. It'll put the ball at the 37-yard line. Rebels trying their best to move this ball down the field. They've got plenty of time to do it as they want to try to respond before they take it to halftime. If you're Alcoa, Scott, you'd like to make a stop here, but if the Maryville Rebels do end up finding their way into the end zone, you just want to have enough time to respond. Plus, getting the ball in the second half, you'd like to be able to take the lead going into half and then have a chance to extend it in the third. Jones will get the snap. It'll be a fake handoff. Here comes heavy pressure. He'll throw it. He's got a man, but overthrows him. And a good job by Micah Jones catching up and riding his hip all the way out of bounds to make sure he couldn't get to the football.
0: Yeah, Jones with a little tap after he threw the football. Malco was right on him.
1: Pass was intended for Wesley Beaton. It's now second and 10. Rebels subbing out tight ends, and now we'll get set up here on the line of scrimmage. It's an empty backfield this time for Will Jones. Second and 10, 4:07 to go in the second. Two receivers to the left, a tight end split off to the left side of the line. Two receivers to the right. Here comes the pressure. He'll throw it outside. It's caught. The tackle is made by Jameer Dean after the catch by Colton Faust. And Faust will pick up a first down for the Rebels. Right now, Scott, Rebels finding a lot of space in that secondary as Alcoa really playing off and then having to kind of play catch-up by the time they make the catch.
0: Yeah, crossing patterns, just getting away from the defender.
1: Yeah, just finding open windows in that defense. Luckily, the Tornadoes getting to them quickly after the catch is made. 3:34 to go here in the second quarter. Corbin Breeden appears to be the running back back into the ball game in the backfield behind Will Jones. Single receiver to the left side, more of a bunch formation on the right with a wide receiver split off to the right as well. They'll hand off to that side and hand off to the running back who will cut it back up the middle for a gain of a few. It's now second down for the Rebels.
0: Good stop for the interior of Alcoa. Keeping it from getting too much further because they had been having a little bit more success getting some extra yards on running.
1: It was Corbin Breeden on the carry, and one of the things that at least helped slow him down is one of the Tornadoes' defensive linemen is able to get a paw on him just to kind of turn him enough, turn his body and slow him down and allow the rest of the defense to get to him and not allow him to gain anymore. So it's second and six now for Maryville, 2:39, and the Rebels, Scott, really appear not only to be driving but trying their best to run off the rest of this clock as they're taking their time offensively.
0: Well, I think they feel like if they give Alcoa too much time, Alcoa's going to answer.
1: Jones will get the snap. They'll hand it off again up the middle, and this one to Breeden again. And he will get close to that first down marker. I believe it's going to be third and short. And it will be. They're going to call it around third and one now for Maryville. And now Scott will turn back to the big man, Dax Cole, coming in. So trying to trade out a speedster for a little bit more of a bruiser at the running back position. Third and one, 1:48 to go here in the second quarter. Clock continues to tick as the Rebels are content with running out the clock as much as they can and not allowing the Tornadoes to get the ball back here before the end of the half. The They'll get the snap. They'll hand it off up the middle. Good wrap-up by the Tornadoes. He may have enough, though. It was a short gain. I believe it's a first down, and it appears to be so. It will be a first down for Maryville.
0: Yeah, it's like we talked about, Hayes. You put your bruiser in and just kind of get that extra yard or two that you need. They did that Wilbur earlier, and it was cold there.
1: Tornadoes with two timeouts left. Rebels with all three. So not too worried about the clock here if you're Maryville. If you're Alcoa, Scott, you wonder if they'll consider taking a timeout just to try to help give their defense a breather and try to reset and see if they can make a stop here near the goal line. Ball's at the 15. There's the snap. There's the handoff. They'll give it up the middle to Dax Cole. Dax Cole will fall ahead for a few.
0: And then Maryville's going to call a timeout.
1: 45 seconds to go here in the second quarter as the Rebels do call that timeout to talk things over. Again, Alcoa still with two Price Agency timeouts. The Rebels now with two after spending their first of the first half. 10 yards away from pay dirt, Scott. And if you're Maryville right now, I don't know if you get away from just handing the football off to these two running backs who've been able to pick up at least 2 to 3 yards in a cloud of dust every time at the minimum.
0: Yeah, but you also have to guard against it because of Jones being so good of rolling you into that rushing mode and then just flips one over your head. So watch that one too.
1: Well, he's had a lot of success too, though, on the ground running the ball as he had the rushing touchdown that the Tornadoes scored earlier in this ballgame. You hope with the timeout that it at least gives Alcoa a chance on defense as well. Yeah, Rebels may have an opportunity to reset, talk some things over, but the Tornadoes have an opportunity here to get a breather after this defense has been on the field for a long time here as the Rebels have run a lot of time off the clock.
0: Yeah, and still, even with 45 seconds, that's a lot of time for Maryville to score. But Maryville still can get a first down.
1: Is on the 10. It's second and 5. And as they break the timeout, both teams will make their way back to the football. It'll be Jackson Walters, Jace Boyd, and also that's 76. Bryson Hawkins on the D-line for Alcoa. Luca Dougherty, Darius Sutter, Jamarius Abuhania at the linebacker position along with Man-Man Henry. They'll bring Man-Man up to the line of scrimmage. They'll get the snap. It'll be a quarterback keeper to the right. There goes Will Jones, the lineman leading the way. He shakes, he bakes, and Alcoa finally makes the stop, not before the Rebels pick up a first down, but they'll probably have to call another timeout here as the clock now at 37 seconds.
0: Yeah, he does pick up first down, like you mentioned, Tate. But one of the things we talked about, and they were successful earlier going left. This time they tried the right side. Still got at least 7 yards on that. So, I mean, you're going to have to really stay with him and watch Jones on that play right there. Because they're getting those big guys out front.
1: Yeah, it's not really just Jones. It's the three or four linemen that are creating a wall and leading the charge for him ahead. Tornadoes are just having trouble finding a way to get around. And so they're kind of getting caught up in the muck, and it's allowing Jones to get yarded.
0: Well,
1: Tornadoes finally made the tackle.
0: Yeah, those big linemen getting there and meeting the outside linebackers and the corner and the safety. So
1: you've got a size advantage on the outside for the Rebels once those linemen get out there and face those smaller defensive backs. And Alcoa luckily able to prevent him from entering the end zone. But right now, Scott, Maryville only a few yards away. It's the ball at the 4-yard line. It's first down for Maryville. 37 seconds left. And the Rebels down to one timeout after spending two so far on this offensive drive. They've done a great job, as we mentioned, giving the Tornadoes really no time left on the clock, trying to burn as much as they can and hoping they can take this to halftime, knotted up at 14 apiece. Right now, down 7 as both teams make their way back onto the field. And it's crunch time for both here and some pivotal plays in the winding second quarter. Staying in the ball game at running back is Dax Cole. And Will Jones will now go under center. Yeah.
2: He's leaning.
1: He'll send a man in motion, and it looked like a false
0: start. There's got to be. Where is the flag?
1: Ball.
0: The running back started forward before the ball was snapped, and the referee did nothing. Alcoa, though, all over it, stops Judge from getting anywhere.
1: It also will force the Rebels, Scott, to take their final timeout, I believe. So that's...
0: No, Alcoa calls the timeout. No, Maryville does. Maryville does call the timeout.
2: Fourth and five, right? Coach Nix, Coach, don't worry about it. Coach Nix.
1: So timeout called by Alcoa as they want to talk things over. And I think, Scott, honestly, I think it was I wonder if it was a little bit of confusion as it looked like Nix might have thought Maribel was out of timeouts and he was trying to take one to talk things over with his defense.
0: Well, at times talking, it looked like he was talking to the referee. The referee looked at him and appeared to say, my fault. Looked like he did tell Nix he missed it. He should have called that. He hesitated. He didn't call it. But, again, it works out in Alcoa's favor because Maribel had to burn their last timeout and they got maybe half a yard on the play.
1: So it was indeed the Rebels then who did call that final timeout. But and Nix just talking to them about the confusion on the false start not being called. Frustrating to not get that penalty called the Tornado's way, but a great job by Jace Boyd blowing that thing up. And you have to wonder, Scott, after Dax Cole did stumble with the false start, it probably also slowed him down because he was just waiting for a whistle. So when he got it, he was still kind of not really full speed because he thought they were going to blow the play dead. It allowed Jace to get back there before he could really get going and slow him down from the jump. Going to be second down at the 4-yard line with 29.5 seconds to go.
0: Yeah, don't ever assume a whistle, though. You got to play through it anyway, so.

0: So they come out. Alcoa just wanted to see what they were going to run. Alcoa will now call a timeout, talk things over, and make the necessary adjustments. So a timeout on the field. Let's take a 60-second timeout. We'll be back in just a moment.
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0: Welcome back to the broadcast. Both teams back on the field from the timeout. 29.5 seconds remaining here in the second quarter. It is second down for the Rebels. 4 yards away from pay dirt as they're down 7 now. Alcoa here in the winding seconds of the second quarter. Jones will throw it across the middle. Good defense from Micah Jones. They're going to call a flag. It looked like Jones had him covered like a blanket. Looks like they thought he covered him too much.
4: Yeah, most likely going to be defensive pass interference. Will be basically holding. But a bad call, which moves that ball up to the, about the 2-yard line.
0: Here's what's frustrating about that call, Scott. You don't call the false start on Maribel, but you call the ticky-tack call on Micah Jones across the middle. Brutal. Brutal.
4: So 25 seconds left and ball at the 2.
0: So we'll see now what the Rebels draw up. But here's the thing, Scott. Alcoa does have available. So you think here now that Maribel's moved up, well, Alcoa want to see what they bring out again and maybe some games and ship call another timeout and talk about it.
4: I don't. That's hot, though. A good thought, but you spread the defense out a little bit. Watch for the cut. Across the middle.
0: I'd watch for the quarterback keeper. Yeah.
5: Quarterback draw. Quarterback draw.
0: Yeah, I'd watch for a quarterback draw.
4: Yeah.
0: Has him spread out, empty backfield for Will Jones. Jones thinks

0: think about the drop. If it's not there, try to send it to one of his guys across the middle. He thought about the run, saw he didn't have a play, threw it, but Scott kind of rushed the throw, overthrew the receiver, incomplete.
1: Yeah, second down again from the two as that pass interference made it first down.
2: Check.
1: So you have to be real careful when they put those spreads out there.
2: Yeah.
0: So they'll come back out with 20.8 seconds to go here in the second quarter. Rebels so close to the end zone. Toronto's doing all they can to keep them
1: out
0: of it.
1: Watch that sweep. Watch that sweep.
0: Dax pull into the game. They turn, fake the handoff, roll to the other side. They'll try to throw it. It's wide open. Tight end will make the catch. Tight end will score. It was a fake handoff one way. He bootlegged off the opposite way. The tight end out into the flats and just dumped it right over the DB's head to a wide open tight end for a Rebel touchdown. Good play call by the Rebel.
1: Yeah, if you can get that guy on that little turn like that and get him in front of that defender, it's usually an easy play.
0: So now Malindi will get ready to kick this one up for the extra point. There's the snap. There's the kick. Up and good. With 15.9 seconds to go here in the second quarter, it is knotted up at 14. So a great job by the Maryville Rebels responding yet again and now puts the pressure back on this Alcoa offense. But here's the thing, Scott, 15.9 seconds left. You have to wonder if Alcoa will just be content getting the ball, maybe taking a knee, taking it to halftime and regrouping, because they will be the ones who get the football to start the third quarter.
1: Yeah, more than likely. It just depends probably on where the ball ends up. Who knows?
0: I mean, you do have one timeout. You could potentially think about a little bit of a bomb down the field to Jameer Dean and give him an opportunity to go up and make a play just to see if it works. You just have risk there as well. If it gets intercepted, Rebels make a good return. You've got a kicker in Julian Malindi, transfer from Barragan. He's got quite the leg on him. You got to be real careful. So we'll see if the Toronto's play it safe or if they try to take a big risk here with 15.9 seconds remaining. The Rebels will be the ones kicking the ball off here, and the Toronto's will be back to receive. Here comes the kick from the Rebels. Toronto's have returned the ball well today. Will they try to return it here or let it go in the end zone? They'll let it go in the end zone, preserve the time in case they want to do something here. We'll see exactly what they decide to do.
1: Yeah, a smart play from DeBose, just letting that go by.
0: Looking at the skills players that are making their way out.

0: Al Cole will come to the huddle and talk things over. Will they look to take a knee? It looks like that's exactly what they will set up for. Now instead, yeah, Jameer Dean almost split out. No, they brought him right back in and said, no, just protect Manu. We'll look to take a knee here. Here's the snap. There's the knee. The clock will roll, and we'll make our way towards halftime. So a back-and-forth ball game, just as we expected here in the 98th edition of the Battle of Pistol Creek, as it is 14-14. Good news for us, the Tornadoes will get the ball to start third quarter action, but a beautiful job by senior quarterback Will Jones, taking his time, making his way down the field, running clock to perfection, and then getting it in the end zone right when he needed to. Scott, your thoughts before we take it to break.
1: A good game so far. Both offenses have shown wow, they're prolific. Both teams kind of filling each other out a little bit as well. Alcoa had places where they were making good stops, but Jones makes you be consistent every single play. Same thing can be said for Manu. If you relax on Thomas, he's going to make you pay for it as well.
0: Certainly will. So adjustments will need to be made for both sides, and we'll see who ends up coming out on top here in this 90th edition of the Battle of Pistol Creek. But right now, we're going to take a few minutes of a break. When we come back, we will bring Coulter Tao on to talk statistics about how the game has gone so far. We'll be back soon.
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0: Cass here on 94.3 Jack FM. Heath Dunkel alongside Coulter Tao now here in the halftime show, brought to you by Stevenson Tire. It has been a back and forth game so far, Coulter. You always have a different perspective because of what you do from the statistical side of things as well. Kind of adds a different layer to it from what you see. Talk to me just before we really dive in, your thoughts and perspective of the first half.
5: Well, Heath, I mean, taking a little bit of what you talked about pregame, it does not matter how skillful these teams are. It's going to be a banger game, and we've seen that so far. It is 14-14. It was 14-7 in the second quarter, but Maryville took that long, extended sort of methodical drive, and ended up scoring the rushing touchdown. But overall, it's been a great game so far. As for Alcoa, they've been really heavy on the pass attack. Quarterback Thomas Manu, 6 completions on 7 attempts for 103 yards.
0: Yeah, really picking up where he left off from last season, right? One incompletion so far in today's game. Over 100 yards passing. Just continuing to dominate through the air. And the great thing for Manu is he is definitely, I'm sure, grateful and blessed with a wealth of riches around him. There's a lot of different talent to throw the football to. And then you take a look at the backfield, it's pretty explosive as well. Little concerned about Micah Jones. Really loved the way he gutted out that first half. But now he goes in the locker room, has a chance to kind of sit for a minute. You worry about that ankle getting stiff, what they can do to kind of get him up and moving, up and running, and hopefully allow him to last the rest of this ball game, because I think he's made some big clutch plays, and I have a feeling we may need him some more.
5: Oh, absolutely. He's definitely been a key player in this ball game with 3 rushes for 28 yards and 2 rushing touchdowns. And talking a little bit more about Thomas Manu's weapons, Haynes Hawkins has 2 receptions for 26 yards, and the University of Georgia commit Jameer Dean with 3 receptions for 63 yards. Now, when we take a little look over at the Maryville side of things, they've had a more balanced attack with 11 pass attempts, 19 rush attempts. Of course, most of those were kind of sort of clock burners, you could say. They're trying to burn down that clock in the second quarter. Quarterback Will Jones is 8 for 11 with 80 yards and one touchdown. And on the ground, he has 7 rush attempts for 26 yards and a rushing touchdown.
0: Yeah, it was a very methodical drive for the Rebels on that very last offensive drive. And it was beautifully called because, like I said earlier, it allowed them to really just take that time off, right? All the time to not give Alcoa anything left to try to make a play. And, you know, when you make a methodical drive like that, you got to finish it. And that's exactly what they did. Now, Coulter, we're going to take a break when we come back. We're going to bring Trevor Dunkel on the headset with us as well. And we're going to talk some updates from scores from around the area. But Coulter, as always, a wonderful job on statistics. We can't wait to talk to you more throughout the rest of this ballgame. We'll be back here in a few moments.
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0: Welcome back into the Stevenson Tire Halftime Show here on 94.3 Jack FM. Heath Dunkel on the air alongside Scott Dunkel, but right now we've got another great Dunkel on the headset with me, Trevor Dunkel, who keeps up with our scoreboard updates each and every week. Also, Trevor's Tornado Trivia that we'll bring to you soon. But Trevor, you've had a chance to really kind of dig into a lot of the Price Agency scoreboard waiting for halftime to come. Tell us about a lot of these scores from around the area.
8: Yeah, so last year, Heritage Clinton, last year this game was canceled due to weather. The Mountaineers are looking for their first week one win since 2020. Last time these two met in 2024, Heritage did come away with a blowout, 61-13. Will we see the same today? But in the second, though, it's a very close game, 28-27. And then Eagleton started their football program in 2023 and has gotten better every single year, even making it to the semifinals last year. Let's hope they can join Alcoa in Chattanooga and bring even more hardware back to the most decorated county in Tennessee. Right now they lead Oliver Springs 13-0 in the second. And William Blount trying to bounce back from the last year after barely missing the playoffs. Loudon, on the other hand, made it to the playoffs but was bounced in the first round, going 5-6 for their worst record in almost a decade. Both trying to redeem themselves tonight, and it looks like Loudon may be doing so as they're leading William Blount 20-3 at the half. And last year, both Kings Academy and their Columbia, Tennessee opponent, Zion Christian Academy, did not have a football program. They bring it back this year, however, both competing in the independent division. Look forward to seeing which team has a better return. There's no update in that game right now, which it is in West Tennessee, so that could be also the case. Last year was the first year since 2016 that Gatlinburg Pittman had a season they did not have to face the mighty Alcoa Tornadoes. Without Alcoa in the way, the Highlanders had their best season in school history, making it to their first state championship. They did fall short to Westview. They're looking to get revenge this season, but won't be tonight as they are losing to Seymour 34-7 in the second right now. And Green Bay Tech had an incredible run only a few years ago, making the championship game four times between 2015 to 2019 and coming home with their second state championship in 2017. Unfortunately, the 2020s have been a different story as they've not found a winning record since the 2020 season. But tonight, they are leading Teleco Plains 14-6 at the half. In Jacksboro tonight, we have two teams that went a combined 2-18 last year in Lenore City and Campbell County. Both schools trying to start off the season on a higher note so far. It looks like a higher note for Lenore City as they're leading 21-10 at the half, the battle of the Cats, the Panthers, and Cougars. And then turnovers. I'm not talking about your mom's apple turnovers on Thanksgiving. Ooh, I'm talking about the three recovered fumbles and two interceptions Powell had last night against the Anderson County Mavericks. It was a shootout that went back and forth most of the game with Powell coming out on top 56-44. All I have to say, that was a very fun game to watch, but was also a very long game to watch.
9: That it was.
8: In a game that Gibbs won 49-0 last year, they host Union County to start off region play. Union County, a team that gave up an average of almost 54 points a game, looking for any signs of life this year. But will it happen this week? Unfortunately, we have no idea. There is no update to this game. So we'll try to keep you posted once we find out more.
9: It's a closely guarded secret, Chuck.
8: Yeah, I know. Then Carter last year squeaking by to get into the playoffs. However, losing in the first round to Greenville. They start off the season by hosting a Northview Academy team that is wanting to find their own way into the playoffs. Right now, Carter's leading that 13-0 in the first. And then another game of an old Alcoa region opponent versus a new Alcoa region opponent tonight is Austin East hosts South Doyle. Both had disappointing seasons last year, wanting to find a way to turn it around this year. And so far, South Doyle is starting off the season on a high note, leading Austin East 26-6 at the half. And then in a game that we will all keep an eye on is West traveling down Kingston Pike to take on Beard and Bulldogs. This is a heated rivalry that has been renewed this year as they were unable to play last year. West coming off their worst season in the last 7 years, losing in the first round. Beard and coming off their worst season in the 21st century, going winless, 0-9. To top it off, in the first 4 weeks for both schools, they'll face both Maryville and Alcoa. It'll be interesting to see how both teams manage some of the hardest schedules in East Tennessee. Right now, West leading that at the half, 14-0. And Oak Ridge travels to Halls tonight. Oak Ridge having a great season last year, falling short in the first round. Halls, on the other hand, lost three straight, then ended the season on a five-game winning streak, losing in the semifinals. In the 2027 class, Oak Ridge does have the number 9 recruit in the state, a tight end committed to play for Tennessee. They also have a number 11 recruit in next year's class. He's not committed to a team right now. We'll keep an eye on that. But he's a cornerback. And then on the other side of the ball, Halls has the number 23 recruit in this year's class, a safety that is committed to Clemson. So has the potential to be a very amazing game, but also has the potential for the Wildcats to run away with it. But right now, Oak Ridge leading 10-0 in the second. Hardin Valley traveling just down the road to take on Carnes. Both teams missing the playoffs last year, trying to start the season on a high note. Carnes does own the series 3-2 over the last 5 years. Can Hardin Valley even it up this year? Right now, they are leading 7-0 in the first. And the Bobcats of Central travel to Kingsport tonight to take on Dobbins-Bennett. Both schools making the playoffs last year want to build on that success. The Indians narrowly getting the victory last year. Will they repeat the win, or will the Bobcats claw their way to victory? Right now, very close game. Central leading 15-14 at the half. And then let's dive into Trevor's Tornado Trivia, brought to you by John Langkamp State Farm. With all the tornado touchdowns that take place in Alcoa, Chattanooga, and everywhere in between, you want to make sure you have the right coverage for your home and auto. Reach out to John Langkamp State Farm or reach out to us for more information. But with further ado, here is the question for the night. And what year was Alcoa's first undefeated season, going 7-0-1, only tying Maryville 6-6? That is going on Facebook and Twitter as we speak. And those are now posted, so go answer that correctly. And we'll get a shout-out and a prize pack as well. And I know there's some preseason games tonight going on. Scott, have you kept up with any of those at all?
10: No, not really. I'm waiting for regular season for the NFL.
8: I know we all are, but, you know, football is football, right? So give a couple of updates there. Jets leading the Steelers 7-0 in the third. Panthers leading Jaguars 10-3 in the second. And then the Packers and Broncos will start here in about 17 minutes.
10: Trevor, I like that. I'm not sure if you covered it or not, but just a quick note and a really surprise to me considering the history of both of these schools. At the half, Seymour's just all over Gatlinburg-Pittman, 41-7. Unbelievable score right there.
8: Yeah, definitely is. Not what I would have expected with that. Seymour must have scored again before the half because I gave that update with 34-7. So that, with how Gatlinburg-Pittman played last year, you think they would have kind of had that momentum going into this year. But yeah, Seymour's surprising everybody.
10: Not sure. I mean, is Seymour that good or is Gatlinburg-Pittman having a rough game? Because usually it's the other way around.
8: Yeah, I guess we'll have to you know, pay attention the next few weeks. I wouldn't say there's any tough opponents either team has for at least a few first weeks. But, well, I say that. September 11th, Seymour has to play Greenville at Greenville. So that one will be difficult. But besides that, the first couple of weeks to start off the season, both teams don't really have difficult opponents. So it'll be hard to tell.
10: They just updated Clinton 34, Heritage 28.
8: Ah. Hopefully Heritage can come back. It looks like they're at halftime right now. So hopefully the second half will have some different scores there.
10: There's still nothing on the Gibbs game.
8: Well, I know Gibbs sometimes likes to post on Twitter, so let's see if they've got any updates there.
10: And so far, Trevor, a couple of region schools doing really well, as you mentioned earlier. South Doyle leading Austin East, Carter leading Northview. There's waiting on the Gibbs outcome. Heritage so far, the only one in the region that I see that is not winning. But they are playing a tough game with Clinton.
8: So, yeah, like I mentioned, a couple of years ago was the last time they played each other. I was hoping with a similar outcome with that one as Heritage ran all over Clinton back in 2024. Like I said, the game last year was canceled, so we didn't get to see last year's.
10: Yeah, a lot of games had that problem last year. Unfortunately, a lot of weather issues last year and in the first week that really messed things up.
8: Anderson County played last year. Game was, I think, 18-7. It got stopped for weather delay. They wanted to play the next day and finish it out. The ref said, yeah, we're down. The cops said, you're going to have to pay us. And they didn't have the money in the budget to pay the cops and couldn't play it for that reason. I hate to see things like that happen, but it is what it is.
10: All right, well, thanks, Trevor. Thank you very much. That was a Price Agency scoreboard as the teams are coming back out to get ready to get the second half started. We're going to go ahead and take a break. When you come back, we will get started on the third quarter of this game as Maryville and Alcoa at the half tied 14-all. Listening to Jack FM, we'll be right back here in just a few minutes.
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0: Welcome back to the broadcast here on 94.3 Jack FM as we wrap up the Stevenson Tire halftime show. Scott Dunkel, Trevor Dunkel did a great job going over a lot of scores of interest from around the area. But Scott, back to the game at hand. As we think about what we saw from the first half, and now the teams talk things over, make their way back out onto the field, what's the adjustments you think they need to you need to see in order for each team to come away with a win?
1: Right now, Heath, from my perspective, we need to kind of tighten up a little bit more on that run. They're able to get us back off the line a little bit, and their running backs are able, especially on the ends, able to race around and get some really significant yardage. We've seen Will Jones do that twice. So, you know, you just got to be careful keeping an eye on him because he is definitely a threat to run. So far, offensively, Alcoa has done a really good job of keeping the ball moving, keeping Manu protected.
0: Yeah, it's going to be interesting to see what adjustments both teams make. I mean, I think if you're Alcoa, you really love what you've seen offensively so far tonight. It's the defense that you continue to just try to shore up a few things. You've seen some really bright spots on the defensive side. I think you've seen a lot of times where they've been able to generate some pressure into the backfield. A lot of it is just once you generate that pressure, can you bottle up Will Jones? You know, we've seen Jace Boyd be able to do it a couple times and get back there and wreak some havoc. But a couple times when they've come around the edges, they've allowed him to scoot up the middle or find just a little bit of an open hole to then kind of make them pay with a little juke and a little jive and then watching him get to the outside. So trying to short those things up, that's one thing we've always talked about is Alcoa does a great job making those halftime adjustments, preparing their team for second half plays. So we'll see what they come out with here in the third quarter. But first, it'll be the time to watch that offense shine as Manu will come out again with that plethora of players. And he's really...

0: play after hurting his ankle in the first half. We'll see if he remains in the ballgame in the second. And if you're Maryville, you like what you've seen offensively as well. Like, the first drive didn't go the way you wanted. Since then, you've been able to get things back on track, but you got to get your defense in check and find a way to slow down this Alcoa offense. This feels like a game that's only going to continue to just really kind of go blow for blow on the offensive side of the football.
1: Yeah, this seems like it's going to be one of those last man with the ball. So as the teams are headed back to the sideline, looks like we're about ready to get this second half underway.
0: It's got another score of interest, or a game of interest for those might want to keep out for tomorrow, that I believe will be one to watch out for, is Baylor first Brentwood Academy. That took place yesterday, yeah. But then you've got a few others, I think, that are playing as well. BGA will be on TV tomorrow to take on the Alabama powerhouse St. Michael, so that'll be a big game also.
1: Yeah, talking about that Brentwood and Baylor game yesterday, everybody a little bit of excitement around that. The fact that you did finally get to see Manning play just a little bit, complete his first pass, but the running back,
0: Gabriel George.
1: Yeah, that's what I was going to say. I watched one of the plays. The ball scooted past the quarterback, and he was behind the quarterback. He just reached down, picked it up, and just took off with it and still got 10 yards up the field on it. Outstanding player. Listened to a few sports shows all talking about the fact that, you know, they were saying, well, did he meet expectations? And all of them said he met above expectations. He played an outstanding game.
0: Well, Scott, now we're back to the game at hand as the Maryville Rebels will kick off to the Alcoa Tornadoes. Tornadoes back to receive. And the last time the Rebels did this, Scott, they made their way all the way to the 46. So we'll see if the Tornadoes can generate another great return like that, or can the Rebels boot it deep enough to get it into the end zone. It is Jess Yoakum back to kick for Maryville. And it is again Damari DeBose, Mason Laster, and Condis Cherry back to receive. Here comes the kick. It's a high, deep drive that's going to be near the end zone, and it will be in the end zone. So no chance of a return for Alcoa. It'll be a touchback, and out will come this Alcoa Tornado offense.
1: Yeah, and a good weapon for Maryville to be able to have him to be able to do that, keep Alcoa from being able to run one back like they did earlier.
0: 176 total yards of offense, only 28 of those on the ground, as it's been mostly the damage to the air where Mono's been able to make this Maryville defense pay.
1: The referee can't figure out where they want to place the football, get everybody started, then pick it up and go to one.
0: It looks at this point like he's just trying to see if they can follow the ball.
1: Now he's going to put it down in the center.
0: center of the football field is where it will be placed. That was pretty fun to watch. Yeah. All right, it's time to begin third quarter action. Manu in an empty backfield, two receivers to the right, tricks out to the left. Maryville will look to rush five. There's the snap. They'll drop some back in coverage. Across the middle, a throw caught by Jameer Dean. Jameer Dean taken down to the 35 for a Maryville top shots. First down.
1: Yeah, and it looks like Alcoa has already sensed that they're able to just drive that ball down the field with the passing game. And Manu, as we talked about in pregame, Heath, about how Manu only had 45 out of, I can't even remember how many attempts he did. But, you know, he's pretty accurate with it. 80% was his final percentage for the year.
0: Well, now he finds himself with a fresh set of downs, and Damari DeBose in the backfield. DeBose will get the carry. He makes the first defender miss. He'll try to push behind a tackle for a couple of yards, and it'll bring up second down. But, Scott, you talked about Thomas Mott. 184 completions, 229 total passes, only 45 incompletions, 45 touchdowns. He completed 80.3% of his passes. Tonight he's at 87.5.
1: Yeah, and just up exactly where he left off last year.
0: 10:52 to go here in the third quarter as it's the first drive of the second half, and it's the Tornadoes with the football. sent Khan to Cherry in motion from right to left. They'll turn. They'll fake the handoff to DeBose. They'll turn, complete it to Cherry. Cherry breaks the first tackle, tries to get back up and keep going. And the Rebels are right there on top of him to bring him down after a gain of two.
1: So it looks like about third down, maybe five.
0: Third and five for Alcoa. 10:08 to go in the third quarter. Rebels looking to try to make a big time stop and get the ball back to their offense, who scored the last two times they've had the football. If you're Alcoa, you're just trying to keep scoring. You haven't been stopped yet on offense. Empty backfield for Manu. Here comes some heavy pressure. He'll turn, throw it across the middle, caught by Aaron Heatherly. Heatherly tries to spin off a defender, but ultimately will finally be brought down. Tackle made by number 14, Chase Tucker, for a Maryville Top Shops first down. It gets the Tornadoes past the 50, down to the 47-yard line.
1: Good effort from Heatherly as the defender was trying to spin him down, and he was able to at least get a couple more yards out of that before finally being taken down.
0: And it's a good thing to have a guy like that, Scott, who can kind of go up and make a catch. A tall receiver, and Aaron Heatherly plays tight end, 6'4", 225, committed to Mercer. It was a little bit of a high throw, but just got his hands fully extended and brought down the pigskin and got a first down. Damari DeBose back with the carry. DeBose trying to run it up the right side. Maryville doing a good job getting to the line of scrimmage and not allowing DeBose to really turn and get the afterburners going. Once he does, he's hard to stop, but it's going to take a second for him to find that hole and really hit it, and Maryville's plugged that up.
1: Yeah, Maryville really good defensive line and their linebackers on getting up quickly on the running backs. The only one they've struggled with so far is Micah Jones.
0: Second and nine for Alcoa. The Bows will stay in the backfield with Manu. It'll be trips out to the left. Condis Cherry, Haynes Hawkins, Jameer Dean on the left-hand side. The snap by Manu. He'll drop back. Step up into the pocket. Feel some pressure. He'll take off with it. There goes Thomas Manu. And there's a Maryville Top Shots one, I believe, a first down. A late hit on the quarterback that he was trying to get back up. No call was made. And you can see Manu definitely fired up after that late hit. Kind of shaking his head, knowing, okay, now you got me going.
1: Well, and now I really think right there was a good call, because you've got to make sure Maryville stays honest and realizes that Thomas can run and will run when he needs to.
0: But it was a good read by him. He dropped back, felt the pressure early, made a quick decision to take off and run with it. First down for Alcoa. 8:02 left to go in the third quarter. The ball is spotted at the 36-yard line. It's 14-14. Alcoa and Maryville and the Tornadoes here on the first drive of the second half are moving the football down the field, trying to take back the lead. He's going to have to take off with it. He'll get to the outside. There he goes. Manu down the sidelines, tiptoeing the sidelines. Finally brought out of bounds, but not before a huge gain. Scott, he had a defender right behind him who almost grabbed his shoulder pad and slung him down in the backfield. Somehow able to maneuver his way around it, and then he was off to the races.
1: And tiptoeing down that sideline. And you want to see Alcoa continue to make these drives and get down there, because you definitely want to keep the pressure on Maryville to have to play catch-up.
0: The 20-yard scamper by the senior quarterback. He'll now let his running back, Micah Jones, have some of the carrying duties. And Micah with a nice move up the middle to gain positive yardage here on first down.
1: Yeah, and Micah Jones with the two touchdowns on the ground for Alcoa in the first half.
0: Second and five for Alcoa. Ball on. Looks to be around the 10. There's a handoff to Jones again. Jones gets to the outside. There goes Micah Jones, and that's an Alcoa touchdown. A Rusty Wallace Kia Alcoa touchdown. And Scott, the third touchdown of the night for Micah Jones.
1: Yeah, all rushing, and Alcoa just showing that, you know, this guy's hard to tackle. You're going to have to get onto him. You guys have some good ones. We got some just as good or better.
0: Well, and if the Tornadoes are able to come away with the W here, there's no question the great American rivalry player of the game needs to be that young man.
1: Well, I got two choices on that one.
0: I don't know. I don't know if you can top three TDs so far. There's the extra point. It's up. It is good.
1: I could be as well going with the offensive line.
0: That's a lot of trophies to give out. But a great play by Micah Jones gives the Tornadoes the lead. 21-14 Alcoa, 7:05 to go into third quarter. We will take a quick 60-second break and be right back.
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0: It will be received by Fairhat. Fairhat around the left side had a great return the last time he got the ball. He makes a few Tornadoes miss for another great return near the 40-yard line. And the Rebels will come back out and look to continue the offensive success they had in their last two drives.
1: Yeah, Fairhat, the transfer from Farragut, great speed and just got that ball around the end. Tried to cut it back up into the middle. What he did, Alcoa was able to get him.
0: So we'll see what Maryville draws up here, but we'll also find out when Alcoa adjustments were made at halftime. Will Jones calling things out to his offensive line. And he's got Corbin Breeden in the backfield. Tornadoes making some adjustments of their own. Jones will finally get the snap, turn, fake the handoff, throw it. It's caught by number six. That's Colton Faust. Faust with a good game. It'll bring up second and short.
1: I think it was going to be really close. Yeah, first down. Yeah, Faust really taking up the slack.

0: It is 1st and 10 for Maryville, under 6.5 left to go here in the third quarter. They break the huddle with a good job finding some open holes in this Alcoa defense and picking them apart to his wide receivers so far. 9 of 12 for 90 yards. Alcoa is bringing some heat up front. They'll turn, they'll hand the football off. There's Darius Sutter to make a big play after Breeden gets up the middle for a few.
1: Yeah, a good hit from Sutter as he just came right in through there. Gave him a good shoulder lick. Knocked him back a little bit, and now Cole is able to wrap him up.
0: Second and eight now for the Rebels. 5:50 left to go here in the third quarter. A tremendous play by the senior linebacker we spoke a lot about early in the pregame show, Darius Sutter. And trying to help his defense here make a clutch play or two. They're going to need a few more as Maryville's done a good job tonight of responding to Alcoa touchdowns. Right now an empty backfield for Will Jones. He'll send a man in motion from right to left. So the up back now on the left side of the formation. Two receivers to the left, two to the right. He'll throw it across the middle. Bobble!
1: Oh,
0: and almost intercepted by Abu Hanya. It went out of the hands of Faust. Abu Hanya was behind him. It almost caught the pigskin. It just slipped out of his hands as well. So close for the Tornado.
1: And at the speed they were going, that was almost like a surprise. There's the ball and just not able to react fast enough.
0: You're right, Scott. Just wasn't able to have that quick reaction. You know, Abu Hanya, man, frustrated that he wasn't able to make that play. But what it does do with the incompletion is make a third and long. Can the Tornadoes hold strong here and get the ball back to their offense? Trips to the right, single receiver to the left. Jones has done an excellent job finding the holes in this defense. Can the Tornadoes plug him up and get some pressure here on the quarterback? He'll get the snap. It'll be a quarterback keeper by Jones. Jones is caught by Alcoa's defense, and a flag is thrown after the tackle.
1: And the way the referees have been doing this game, you probably think it's going to be a face mask.
0: Well, that's what I'm looking for, is it looks like they might be calling this on the Tornadoes on the tackle. The tough part for us, Scott, is we could not see that side of the field. But, man, it looks like such a great play by Alcoa.
1: But it still won't be enough for a first down if they mark off a 5-yard face mask.
0: And so it will be third and short. What looked like just a great play for Alcoa, Scott, that was going to force Maryville with the decision here. Instead, a penalty now gets them in a great position on third and one. Maryville's done a good job getting those few yards they've needed when they've needed them.
1: For the most part, the game's been mostly clean. Mm-hmm. So you've seen very few laundry on the field tonight. But that one, just two flags that were just in the wrong spots.
0: Breaking through was Dax Cole. Almost, Scott, broke through enough to take off down the field for a touchdown. Luckily, Darius Sutter was able to get back to him, bring him down. But a huge gain for the Rebels now will put the ball inside the 35, and it's first down for Maryville. They'll put the ball at the 34-yard line officially. First down for Maryville, 4:27 to go here in the third quarter. 21-14, Alcoa up 7. Every time the Tornadoes have scored tonight, the Rebels have had a response. Tornadoes had an opportunity moments ago to stop them on third and long. A face mask call brought them closer and allowed the Rebels to pick up a first down moments ago. Pistol formation for Jones. Breeden in the backfield. They'll send Faust in motion, and it looks like a timeout is called. Maryville doesn't like what they've seen.
1: Yeah, Jones, quick look at the clock. So it was counting down. Looks like a little confusion. So a quick timeout to keep from getting a delay of game.
0: Well, and that's the thing, Scott. Now one timeout gone here in the third quarter. Could that come back to bite them late in this ball game?
1: Yeah, because they needed what they had earlier, trying to get down the field to score there at half.
0: So both teams talking things over. We'll continue to keep it here now to see if they come back here in just a moment. But just going back to taking a look at some of the

0: stats here for you. We talked about Will Jones, 9 of 13 now, 90 yards passing, one touchdown, including 69% of his passes. The running the ball as well, something he does well. He's got 7 carries for 28 yards tonight, along with 1 rushing touchdown. Dax Bulford, 5 carries for 14 yards. And also Brenton Campbell, 4 carries for 21 yards. Let's see if there's any more carries tonight for the Rebels. I think we've had a few. Wyatt Wilbur, 1 for 7. Corbin Breeden, 4 for 15. So the Rebels have had some success bouncing the ground and passing attack. 90 yards passing, 85 yards rushing. So have been extremely balanced. But the Tornadoes have done most of their damage through the air, other than when they've gotten close to the end zone. And then they've let Micah Jones go to work. Back for the timeout, 3:59 to go here in the third quarter. 21-14, Tornadoes on top. Rebels with the ball and 34 yards away from the end zone here on 1st and 10. Snap to Jones. It'll be a Jones keeper to the left side. Looked like it might have been plugged up for a minute, but somehow, as always, Jones has done a great job finding the seam. He'll meet at the second level Micah Jones, who brings him down, and it'll be second down.
1: Now, it looks like an injury timeout, Heath, as it looks like Landon Love having a little bit of issue. Can't tell if he's got a cramp or if he, which I think they're holding his leg up, so that may be what he's got. This is a good weather for it.
0: Yeah, we've got a few down right now. It was the first one down on the far side that they're attending to, but then Landon went ahead while he was like, hey, I have the moment, I'm going to do the same, and got down so he can get stretched out and get some hydration in him as well. But that, and that's the thing, Scott, late in these ball games between these two opponents, that has sometimes been the difference maker. You've got a 6A football team in size versus a 3A football team in size that's playing at 4A, and there's a difference in depth. And so sometimes late in these humid ball games at the beginning of the year, you see depth start to come to play as you start to see some of these older players, or these players playing both ways, start to cramp up a little bit as they start to wear down. And it was Damari DeBose on the far side, and DeBose got up and was making his way across the field. It looks like it just kind of hit him again, and he just fell right back down. They're trying to get Landon Love up. They do get him up. He'll hustle his way over to the sidelines, over towards the rest of this defense. DeBose getting stretched out again, asks if they can get him back up, and he's trying to make his way over down the field, hobbling on that left foot, but doing his best to try to get himself off to the sidelines. It has to be a lot to get Damari DeBose off the field. That young man will do whatever is needed when his number is called. Has done a great job on both sides of the football, much like we've seen from Micah Jones tonight as well. It is 2nd and 3. Both teams making their way back out onto the football field.
1: Yeah, very hot, steamy night tonight, and very easy for those cramps to just kind of creep in.
0: Second and 4. They'll send a man in motion, tight end from the left to the right side of the line. Looks like Dax Cole in the backfield with Jones. Jones will drop back. Jones will try to throw a deep ball. Laster right there with him. Laster does a great job knocking that ball away from Ethan Fairhat. Fairhat tried to go up and over him, and Mason Laster throws up the hands, breaks the arms free, and forces an incompletion. I still told you earlier, Scott, don't try to burn Mason Laster. You're talking about one of the best speedsters in the area. Hip to hip, stays right with the wide receiver, does not allow him to come down with the football. Great play by the defensive back Laster. And you also, Scott, clutch there as well, as what you notice as DeBose comes to the sidelines. They flip and move Laster over there and bring in Condis Cherry on this side. And what a play to have Laster on that side of the football right when you needed him.
1: Yeah, good decision by the defensive coaches. Get him in the right position.
0: 3rd and 4, ball on the 28. Can Alcoa come away with a stop here? And if they do, it will be decision time for the Rebels. Throw across the middle. For the first down, let's see where they mark it.
1: Yeah, and Maryville running a little bit of misdirection as they continue to run.
0: It is going to be 4th down.
1: Continue to run the receiver across to the right on him, and then a quick throw to the left to the one receiver.
0: 4th and 1 for the Rebels.
1: And back behind the backfield is Cole.
0: the right side. Singleton from the left. Rebels trying to get the Rebels to jump. They don't. They'll bring some pressure. He's hit. They'll hold him up. He won't get it. He's stuck on fourth down. What a play by the defense right when you needed it most, Scott. 2:45 left to go in the third quarter, and the Alcala offense will have the football. What a play.
1: Now, a great opportunity for Alcoa to continue their streak, getting down the field and scoring, open this game up a little more. Make it as hard as possible for Maribel to come back.
0: You're absolutely right, Scott. Every time the Tornadoes have had the football, all they do is score. They've scored three times tonight with the football. They've got it again, and the defense did their job. It's now time for the offense to continue theirs.
1: Yeah, Maribel right now 2 of 4 in possessions. Alcoa 3 of 3.
0: It'll be Micah Jones in the backfield with Thomas Manu. They'll turn, fake the handoff, look across the middle, throw it.
1: What a catch, yes.
0: By Aaron Heatherly, Scott. Manu led him just ahead of the linebacker. Heatherly dives out, extends his arms, and pulls it in.
1: Yeah, tell Heatherly just to be really careful, getting too excited. I watched that last night where a receiver made an outstanding catch, jumped up and threw a first down signal, and the referee got in for unsportsmanlike conduct.
0: Lane Ferguson had to come out for a moment to get his helmet fixed, so it looks like Bryson Hawkins comes in as one of the offensive linemen. The play will be called. Here come the Tornadoes. 2:15 and counting off the clock here in the third quarter. It's 21-14 Alcoa. After a big stop moments ago, the Tornadoes are now driving with the football, looking to extend their lead. Jones in the backfield with Manu. Trips to the left, single receiver to the right. There's the snap. Manu will drop back, heavy pressure. He'll feel it. He'll decide to take off with the football. Across the mirror of a limb at the 50 and sliding down short of the first down. But a good gain by the senior quarterback.
1: Yeah, excellent run from Thomas to get down the field. And you make that second down in about 2. So that's what you want. Second down to be really short.
0: Lane Ferguson back in the ballgame as well. Glad to see him back out there. And great job by Bryson Hawkins doing his job when he needed to fill in for him. Minute and a half to go here in the third. Clock continues to wind down. You can also chew some clock here and also try to put this in and extend the lead.
1: Exactly. Get this thing into the fourth quarter before you score again.
0: Second and short for Alcoa. It'll be Micah Jones time. Jones weaving and bobbing, looking for an opening, and gets tripped up and falls backwards for a loss. Scott, I think if he hits,
1: he's going to go at the line of scrimmage. Here.
0: Okay, so they're going to stop his forward progress after getting knocked backwards. I was worried he was going to lose a few after he tried to get back up and keep going.
1: Yeah, I think they'd already blown the whistle at that point.
0: So it'll remain 3rd and 2.
1: Yeah, Maribel was looking. They see Jones. They're looking for a run.
0: Jones will remain in the backfield with Manu. Two receivers to the right. Tight end split off to the right side. Single receiver to the left. Does Alcoa go back to it again, or do they look to throw the ball in the air? Manu turns, fakes the pitch. Quarterback keeper. There goes Manu. He gets to the outside, cuts it back in, takes a DB, drives him down to the ground, but not before picking up a Maribel top shot. First down.
1: And that was the play running through my head is let Manu take that one. So we got an injured Maribel player. Looks like he's cramping up too. Can't really get the number if that's 80 or not. No, 28. He was definitely playing the wrong way for me to see.
0: So a timeout on the field, a Price Agency timeout. Let's take one with them, a 60-second timeout. And we'll be – actually, no, we were going to take a break. It looks like they're asking them to come right back out on the field. Let's hold it here as both teams making their way back out onto the field. Apologies, as we did look like we were about to go to a break. I think what they're going to do instead is let this clock start to roll, see if they're trying to get that fixed. And the clock continues to roll down. That clock is just a little bit tricky. It keeps stopping. But it'll finally roll. Now we'll make our way to the sidelines.
1: Wait a minute. Here we go.
0: Technical difficulties.
1: It goes so far, it thinks about it.
0: Yeah, technical difficulties in the air. Technical difficulties on the board tonight. But, hey, that's a first game for you.
1: Yeah.
0: But right now, the first game that we love to see as we move into the fourth quarter is 21-14. Alcoa leads the 98th Battle of the Pistol Creek, and they have the football. We will now take a break, and we will be back in 60 seconds.
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0: 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Heath Dunkel alongside Scott Dunkel. Your score here as we begin fourth quarter action, 21-14 Tornadoes, and a huge late in the third quarter stop by Alcoa. After Maryville had not scored in their first offensive drive of the game, they had scored every one since. That time, they were driving, looking to answer yet another Alcoa touchdown, but on a huge fourth and short play, the Tornadoes make the stop. Now here, as we enter the fourth quarter, it's been the Tornadoes who have had the ball over the last few minutes, have been driving it down the field themselves, looking to extend this lead, and they'll come back out on offense with that same mindset. It's first and 10, ball on the 38-yard line here in the turf, inching closer and closer to the Dickens Turf and Landscape red zone.
1: Yeah, I'll come. Points as well, preferably a touchdown. Put Maryville behind the eight ball with less than a quarter to go.
0: So they'll have Jones still in the backfield. It'll be a fake handoff to him. Play action for Manu. Up. Manu will decide to take off with it. Good job by the D-line of Maryville to get to him quickly and grab him before he can get the wheels going. It'll be a gain of a few, and it'll be second down.
1: Yeah, Manu trying to go through a swarm of defenders. They were able to get hold of his jersey, but not without a couple of yards on that. So about second and eight. Do you want to continue to keep this clock running? You want to continue to move this ball down the field?
0: Trips to the right, tied in on the left side of the formation. Manu and Jones in the backfield. Turns, hands off to Jones to the left side. Jones, a little shake, a little bake, makes a move, gets tripped up and flips up over for a Maryville Top Shop first down.
1: Yeah, great play call there, Heath. Again, keeping the ball on the ground, but hitting that clock. And it'll start moving once the chains are set.
0: So again, Scott, Alcoa giving the Rebels a little bit of a taste of their own medicine as they've been moving the ball down the field, and they're also taking their time. It'll be an empty backfield for Thomas Vonnen. Jones, Cherry, Hawkins on the right side in the trips formation. Two receivers on the left, but a false start by Alcoa will back them up five.
1: Amazing they saw that one.
0: And Alcoa will change things up as Cherry and Jones will come out. DeBose and Jackson Walters will come in.
1: Yeah, that's the one thing you don't want to do is stall a drive because of the penalty.
0: So now first and 15 for Alcoa. Still trying to see if they can put more points on the board, and really a crucial drive. You want to try to do so here if you can and put more pressure on the Rebels late in this ballgame. Manu will drop back. He'll turn. It'll be a quarterback keeper. Good move by Manu. He'll cut to the outside. He'll lower his shoulder and try to bang ahead for a few and get back close to the original line of scrimmage. We'll see where they officially spot him at. It looks like a Maryville Rebel is down now over there on the field with a cramp and getting checked out. So they'll take a look at him. We'll see where they mark the ball. Looks like it's going to be a gain of a few, but not quite back to the original line of scrimmage. Looks like it may be around 2nd and 12, 2nd and 11.
1: I'm waiting to see if he's going to change his mind and move it up again.
0: Yeah, I think it is 2nd and 11.
1: And Cherry back into the game.
0: They'll get the injured Rebel off the field, make a substitution.
1: Yeah, Cherry comes in for Walters.
0: For the Rebels, Wyatt Wilbur's the one coming in. Trips to the right, single receiver to the left. No, two receivers out to the left. Samir Dean on the inside of the left side. It's Evan Heatherly. The tight end split out wide on the left. Minor will drop back down the field. Roll out to try to extend time. Pump fake now gets hit from behind and falls forward. And it's now going to be 3rd and long. The Rebels did a great job again, Scott, of covering things up defensively in the secondary. Manu did not have time to continue to try to look for an opening. Decided to run with it, but a too little too late, and a good job by the Rebels.
1: Yeah, this would be a good, I mean, when Alcoa had been earlier getting those quick passes out, Maryville doing a better job defensively of throwing that down.
0: If you're the Tornadoes now, Scott, the question will be, if you get stopped here and force a 4th down, does your kicker have the leg with new kickers trying to figure out who's the guy to try to extend this, or do you go for it?
1: Yeah, just get into that secondary and sit like they've been doing. And again, a false start.
0: Another false start by Alcoa is now going to make this 3rd and very long.
1: And hate to quick, the Price Agency scoreboard update. Trevor just sent it in. 42 for Clinton, 35 for Heritage in the third. So a barn burner there, too. A big offensive game, just like we saw at Anderson County and Powell last night.
0: Back to the action here, 3rd and 18. It's DeBose now in the backfield with Manu. Manu gets the snap. He'll drop back. Here's some pressure. He'll evade it. There goes Manu. Manu makes a move. Cuts to the outside. Continues to turn it on. He's going to get close.
5: He got hit late.
0: It's going to be a huge game. A first down and the penalty.
1: Yeah, very bad decision by the Maryville defensive player, because Manu was clearly out of bounds before he came and laid a pick on him.
0: And Scott, moments ago on the false start, the student section for the Rebels were yelling, "You can't do that." Well, I tell you what, you can't do that either.
1: No, you can't. And Alcoa's people over there quickly, because I think he's put him into that wall back there. And be really, really upset with people on that one right there, trying to injure Manu. Very uncalled for a late hit.
0: Manu's still down and being attended to over there against the wall. In a game that is filled with passion and excitement, you don't want to see it go overboard. And that's a play, yeah. Scott, in my who questionable now, and as we're trying to figure out what's going on with it.
1: He's getting loosened up. But yeah, that was a very bad decision by the defender.
0: Looks like he's getting up now. Trying to take a look at him, Scott. You're hoping that he's able to make his way back into this game. But right now, gingerly walking across the field as Peggy Brad right by his side. Now he's got his arm around her and in a lot of pain.
1: Yeah, there was no need for that.
0: So with the penalty, it'll spot the ball at the 5. And we'll see if the Tornadoes can finish the job. But right now, Monter's still making his way over to the sidelines and receiving a lot of love from the Tornado fans, giving his all for Alcoa tonight.
1: And Heath, look who's in the game back there. 5 yards to go to the end zone. Take a big guess. Micah Jones.
0: Micah Jones back into the game. Luca Daugherty in at quarterback.
1: And Daugherty's no slouch. Don't you thinking that you got the Alcoa's second-string quarterback you're going to do something with this. He can be just as dangerous as Manu is.
0: Yeah, and Daugherty's got a lot of experience over the last few years coming in games, yes, getting a lot of reps after they've taken Manu out of the game. So this is a moment that he is prepared for. It is first down for Alcoa. Ball on the 5, 8:48 left to go here in the fourth quarter.
1: And understand, Luka can run just as well as Thomas can.
0: Looks like the coach is trying to get the attention of the offense. Play clock has now started, so they still have time. They'll break the huddle. They'll make their way out to the line of scrimmage. It'll be Jones in the backfield with Daugherty. Jameer Dean in the far right. Aaron Heatherly on the right side of the line. And Haynes Hawkins out to the left. The snap. It'll be Jones who will pick it up. It was almost over Daugherty's head. Luckily, Jones went up and snagged it. Tried to make something out of nothing, but instead will lose yards. Just an unfortunate snap there that will move the Tornadoes backwards.
1: Yeah, Haynes, we were talking about the offensive line earlier and how well they played. In this fourth, or the end of the third and the fourth quarter, really some issues with the snap.
0: Yeah, and it's just kind of been of late. We've seen the line play a great game. They've done a tremendous job. Just a couple of plays that are uncharacteristic of this great offensive line here on this drive. They dug themselves out of it a moment ago. We'll see if they can do it again. It's 2nd and 7. Daugherty gets the snap, the handoff to Jones. Jones cuts up the middle, makes a man miss, pushes the guy backwards. Is he in the end zone? It's going to be close.
1: The one.
0: It looks like he stopped just short at the 1.
1: Looks like got a couple of them down.
0: Yeah, we've got a player down now. And another injured Tornado. It looks like more of a cramp, I believe. Looks like they're trying to stretch him out, but they'll go attend to him as well. I think a Maryville Rebel hotel may potentially be down also.
1: Watching the cramps and stuff, Heath, I have to say, got a little tickled last night watching the Anderson County Powell game as one of the players was laying on the ground and they were trying to stretch him out as well. And the referee walks by him and just says, "Gonna have to get you some pickle juice, son."
0: I mean, this is the tough part of the year, Scott, early in the season when it's as hot as it is and humid as it is. And then, like we talked about earlier, the storm came through. It got even muggier here on the field and up here in the press box and made things difficult for these players. And you're starting to see now them wear down physically.
1: Yeah,
0: late
1: Jones,
0: in this ball
1: game. Well, I think Jones was one of them.
0: I believe it might be Mark Avery being attended to down there, cramping up, and they're trying to stretch him out and get him back up and going. Had the pleasure to get to know Mark a little bit last year at Alcoa High School. A tremendous young man, and he's done a great job making his way onto the football field and being the starting center for the Alcoa Tornado football team this year. They get him up. He's now working his way over to the sidelines, and glad to see him back up and moving, and Alcoa will make the necessary adjustments. Ball at the 1. Can the Tornadoes punch it in and extend this lead? 7:48 to go in this one, and Alcoa close to Pater. They are in the Dickens Turpin Landscape red zone, looking to punch it into the Rusty Wallace Kia Alcoa touchdown end zone.
1: Let's see. Moses right in the backfield for Alcoa.
0: Three timeouts left for Alcoa, 2 for the Rebels. We talked earlier, Scott, about how that timeout earlier might come back to bite them late in this ballgame, and we could very well see it. Alcoa doesn't like what they see. They will now use one of their 3 timeouts. So they'll take a Price Agency timeout. We'll take 1-2, a 60-second break. We'll be back in a moment.
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0: Welcome back into the broadcast, 94.3 Jack FM, 7:26 to go in the ballgame. Tornadoes up 7, and they're at the 1-yard line. Scott, timeout moments to go to get Micah back into the ballgame.
1: Well, Heath, what happened was, and Trevor caught this up there, was the fact that they had yanked Micah's helmet off, so he had to come out of the game. Alcoa runs the clock down, then calls timeout.
0: So they have him back in, but they have DeBose right now in the backfield. A hand up to DeBose. Looks for a hole. He'll find it. That's a touchdown. A Rusty Wallace Kia of Alcoa touchdown for the Tornadoes. Micah Jones did it 3 times. DeBose the 4th time, and the Tornadoes have opened this up. And Scott, after that big scrum up the middle to get to the end zone, we've got more guys down feeling the pain of that tough run.
1: Yeah, that was just a big mass of players. Looks like a rugby match down in there as they were working him in there. But yeah, this heat and humidity are really starting to play on a lot of players. But a great job from Dowdy, able to lead Alcoa into the end zone. And you're really going to force Maryville now. They can't play around with the clock. They're going to have to get that ball down the field as quickly as possible.
0: It's the extra point opportunity for Levi Yanez Cato as Luca Dougherty will do the holding duties for him. See if the Tornadoes can add one more point to this lead they currently have. There's the snap. There's the kick. It's going to be a false start, I believe, on Alcoa, and it's going to back him up 5.
1: Well, from his kick, he can get that.
0: So they'll move him on back, and it also looks like Luca Dougherty will come out, maybe trying to protect their backup quarterback, who's currently in right now for an injured Thomas Manu. And it'll be Haynes Hawkins who will now be doing the holding duties for Cato.
1: Yeah, if Cato just kicks it just like he did just a second ago, no problem. This will be an easy kick for him.
0: So we'll get the ball set. Clean snap. Here comes the kick. It's up. It is good. 28-14. Alcoa extends their lead with 7:21 left to go in the fourth quarter. Scott, this is exactly what the Tornadoes needed. A huge stop on defense, a great play and drive by offense. You hate to see the quarterback out, and we certainly hope for a good report on Thomas Manu. We'll continue to try to keep you updated if we hear anything. Prayers up for that young man. But Dougherty came in at the end. He did his job.
1: That's what you ask him to do. That's what he's supposed to do. So right now, score 28-14. Alcoa with the lead, 7:21 remaining in the game. Alcoa just get in there and play defense, make it hard for Maryville to get that ball down the field. If nothing else, get that final stop because, you know, Maryville's going to be going for it on fourth down. So stop Maryville one more time, and you pretty much got this.
0: Every drive is 4-down territory now for the Rebels as they're running out of time. quick.
1: And you know they'll launch that kick if they score. So.
0: If you're Alcoa, just trying to keep everything in front of you, seeing if you can continue to kind of burn the clock and make things more difficult for Maribel.
1: Yeah, I really feel like if Alcoa can make a stop in one way or another and get the ball back, they're going to control the clock from here on out. If nothing else, you're going to make Maribel use those two timeouts.
0: Yeah, that's the question, too, if you're Maribel, Scott. Do you use them on this drive, or do you try to save them in case Alcoa gets the ball back and you're going to need to make a stop?
1: I would try to save them.
0: I agree.
1: I mean, because you're going to try an onside kick anyway. If you're able to get the ball, then you're going to need them. If Alcoa gets it, you're going to have to try to stop Alcoa. But right now, Alcoa student section a little bit louder. Maribel, kind of quiet over there.
0: Yeah, it certainly is. You're already starting to see a lot of fans exit the ball game, trying to get a head start out and get away from this traffic, as some have believed this game has been decided. Here's one thing I'll tell you, Scott. What we know about this matchup, this game ain't over.
1: No.
0: It's over. I wouldn't.
1: Not until I see zeros on that score. On that clock.
0: I ain't believing a thing to this game, yeah. Clock hits zero. So Alcoa will get ready to kick this one away to Maryville.
1: Make a good stop here. Do not let the kick returner get a good run and possibly score on you, because that would change it really fast, too.
0: We'll see if Meschendorf can boot this one deep and make this difficult to return. You've got Fairhat back. It also looks like you may have Breeden back to receive now. He'll kick this one over to the left. This one is caught by number 23, Britton Campbell. Campbell will look to return it. He makes one man's miss. Now kind of runs into a heap of tornadoes near the 30 and is brought down. And now here comes the Rebel offense.
1: Yeah, Jam's speed and momentum there carried him right past the returner. And now time for the defense to give one more stop.
0: Empty backfield for Jones. Two receivers to the right, two to the left to tie it in on the left side of the formation. Jones surveys the defense. He'll now make the call and get the snap. He'll drop back, look down the field. He'll now jump into the step up into the pocket, look to run. Darius Sutter's there to get him after a couple of yards and bring him down.
1: And right now, Cole, let him do that.
0: Because the clock will run, and now we're under 7 minutes to go.
1: Here's a real quick scoring update on the Price Agency scoreboard. Reporting from Trevor just says Heritage takes the lead over Clinton 49-42 in the third. I don't think the defense has showed up there.
0: Second and five for Maryville. 6:43 to go. They took an awful lot of time, Scott, in the huddle. It's a little bit surprising the way right now they're currently running the offense, letting this clock continue to tick. They'll roll out Will Jones now to the left side. They'll throw it deep down the field. Going up to try to make the catch and getting blasted on the sidelines was number four, Gavin Craig, and Jameer Dean lit him up.
1: Yeah, good timing from Dean, too. Just as the ball got there, it just broke it free from him.
0: It was a great job. Great timing, Scott. Like you said, by Dean, just waiting, finding the right moment, and as soon as he started to make the grab, blasting him and knocking that ball loose.
1: Say on this one, keep a good close eye out on the tight end, number 87.
7: Go ahead, go. Yeah, Check.
0: Third and five. 6:25 to go in the ball game. Tornadoes up 28-14. Rebels with the ball. Across the middle they'll go and overthrown pass intended for Colton Faust. A little too far ahead of him. Faust tried to reach out and get it, just couldn't bring it in. And it's now fourth and five.
1: They send a call out to the outside.
0: Coach Nick's trying to call a timeout, finally gets the ref's attention. And Alcoa using one of their timeouts to talk things over. As they take a timeout, we'll take one, too. That's a Price Agency timeout. It's 28-14. Tornadoes on top. 6:22 left to go in the fourth. We'll be back here in a moment on 94.3 Jack FM.
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0: Fourth and five for the Rebels. Dropping back is Jones. He'll throw it to the right. It's complete for a first down. There's the Tornadoes to grab him. He breaks the tackle, though. We'll wait for the second level of Tornadoes to finally bring him down past the 50-yard line. They bring him down inbounds, though, Scott. So in a moment, once that ball is set, that clock will start to roll. You're starting now to finally see a little bit of urgency from the Rebels as they're now trying to get back up to the line of scrimmage quickly.
1: Yeah, a little bit of trying to pull the ball out on the tackle on some of the players there instead of just wrapping him up and bringing him down, allowed him to break free for a moment.
0: 5:55 left to go as that clock starts to tick yet again. The ball is set. The offense is trying to get everything called out and get ready to go for Maryville. They're down 28-14, and they're running out of time. Jones will send a man in motion. He'll turn, fake the handoff. He'll drop back deep. Here comes some heavy pressure. Coming from behind is Henry. He'll turn, deliver it, complete it to Fairhat. He'll get shoved out of bounds by Darius Sutter. It'll be second down.
1: Fairhat able to get out of bounds, stop the clock.
0: 5.5 minutes to go. The clock is stopped after shoving out Fairhat out of bounds. It'll be second and three.

0: empty backfield for Jones. The snap, the pressure, a deep throw down the
1: field. There.
0: Jameer Dean right with him. Almost got it over Dean into the hands of the wide receiver. But couldn't quite make the snag was Colton Faust.
1: Just a little too much for him. Just a little. He got his hands on it, but I think it was almost out of his reach.
0: It was kind of an awkward catch, too, Scott, as he looked over his shoulder and it forced him to the other side and then had to kind of try to turn towards his right to go after the ball that was kind of fading away from him and just couldn't quite align his body right to make that snag. Luckily for Dean, who was right on his tail, the ball falls incomplete. It is now third down. It'll be, looks like Dax Cole in the backfield with Jones. And we'll see if they hand it off and try to pick up a first down here. They'll fake the handoff, roll out right. Jones will try to protect, and they'll throw it deep. They've got a man wide open. And he will find his way into the end zone.
1: Yeah, not sure who lost assignment on that one, but he was wide open.
0: It was a great pass by Will Jones, and then he had plenty of green grass in front of him to find his way into the end zone.
1: Yeah, and with the arm that Jones has, you just can't let him have an open receiver. Not someone that open, anyway. Well, with this man, then Maribel's more than likely going to kick off instead of onside kick. Ball is up, and it is through. Now with 5:14 left in the game, Maribel now 21-20. There is a flag on the play, though. I've not seen an indication yet. Roughing the kicker on Alcoa, that'll be marked off on the kickoff. Again, as the teams are getting ready to get back out on the field, 5:14 left, as I mentioned earlier, Alcoa 28, Maribel 21. Maribel getting down the field quickly, getting those points up, being able to allow them to kick off instead of try to rely on an onside kick. Their hope would be to be able to get a stop. If they're able to get a stop and get the ball back from Alcoa, be able to drive down. If Alcoa stays true to form that they've had so far, then they will be able to get some more points on the board and just make it impossible at that point for Maribel. Referee's already marked off the spot. It'll be kicked off from the 45-yard line of Maribel. Alcoa hitting the field. Maribel's kicking team already on the field, ready to go. The receiving team coming up. Looks like Alcoa does still have their hands team up on the front line just in case Maribel does try an onside kick.
0: Well, they need to bring more up, Scott, because it looks like Maribel's thinking about an onside, and I don't think Alcoa has enough up front.
1: And Maribel getting waiting for the referee.
0: Yeah, there's a lot of confusion right now by the Tornadoes kickoff return team trying to figure out what to do as the Rebels are getting themselves set up, which makes you awfully nervous in this situation.
1: Yeah, he's laying it on his side, Heath. He's going for an onside kick.
0: Yeah, and Alcoa's doing the right thing here. They notice an onside kick. They finally call timeout to try to fix this onside kick team and get them aligned properly. So just like you predicted, Scott, if the Rebels scored, you'd look for them to try to onside kick it and see if they can get the ball back, especially considering they only have two timeouts remaining and 5:14 to go, and they don't want to give the ball back.
1: In a normal situation, you'd see 5:14 left. That's enough time to kick the ball down, stop the team, get the ball back. But Maryville has not been able to stop Alcoa yet. So they're... could be the logic in that of why they're going to try to onside kick, because they haven't been able to stop Alcoa.
0: The only thing you're hoping to find in your favor, though, if you're Maryville, is the other flip side of this, is because Thomas Manu is out of the game, potentially do you have more success trying to stop the Alcoa Tornado offense?
1: Yeah, good point, but...
0: I've seen him play.
1: I know he can play, so... You know, you've got, still got some good hands there, and he can run. And he's a bruiser.
0: Yeah, he's done a great job when his name has been called. And he's also done a tremendous job on defense. There's also some confusion over here, as looks like some of the coaches are having a conversation with the ref, and so is Jameer Dean. And now Coach Sweetland is also frustrated, because it looks like they're not letting Jameer Dean on the field.
1: Need to get one more player back.
0: And so now they're going to scramble and try to figure out what to do, because they need another player.
1: Yeah, you still would put someone deep just in case. Deep, let Condis drop back a little bit deeper. Because if Maryville kicks it high and kicks it deep and over you, they could outrun you while you're trying to turn around to go get the ball.
0: Hayes Hawkins trying to help out the backup players on the kickoff return team, coming out, letting them know what their assignment is here, with Maryville attempting an onside kick.
1: Yeah, it looks like they're trying to tell Cherry to back up. Alto with seven on the line. And he put the ball back in a normal position.
0: Right now, all sorts of shades of scary right now, as Alcoa's trying to get this figured out, and Maryville's trying to see if they can make them pay. Now, Maryville's got the ball set back up like they're going to kick it deep. We'll see what the kicker does here. He gets ready. He will boot it away. The Tornadoes will watch this one sail into the end zone. So, Scott, this is what the conversation was a moment ago. Instead of an onside kick, do you say, you know, actually, let's try to force this Alcoa offense to run out the clock, because now they're down their lead senior quarterback.
1: It looks like Dougherty is still going to be the quarterback for this one.
0: Yeah, I have not seen Manu get up from where they placed the moments earlier in the ballgame, after getting hit late into the wall that took him out of the ballgame earlier. So here we go. We'll see what the Tornadoes can do. 5:14 to go in the ball game. Up seven. They have the football. Dougherty will turn. He'll make the handoff. Jones trying to make a move. Not much doing, as the Rebels are bringing all the heat now, because they know the Tornadoes are looking to go to the ground.
1: Yeah, just don't be too conservative right now. You still need to get a couple of first downs.
0: 4:45 left to go. Clock continues to tick. It was a no gain by Micah Jones at 2nd and 10.
1: And Maryville's going to make Dougherty show that he can throw.
0: Yeah, they're stacking the box. Dougherty will drop back. He'll turn and look. It's caught by Jameer Dean. Jameer Dean close to the first down marker.
1: He's got it.
0: I believe he got it. That's a Maryville top shot first down.
1: That's what you want to see, because once they set that ball, it's going to start running again.
0: Well, when you need your big-time receivers to make some big plays, we've got a player down. It's Haynes Hawkins now cramping on the other side of the field. So they'll call time again and check on Hawkins. But, Scott, that play, too. Dougherty delivered that football, and it was a great play by the receiver, recognizing it wasn't quite where it was supposed to be, but he made the adjustment, made the grab, and the Matry got it tucked in quick and drove ahead for a first down. Good job by Jameer Dean.
1: Exactly, because the last thing you want to do now is have a turnover.
0: also what you hope, Scott, is that connection now starts to build a little bit of confidence in Luka Doherty. You know, he's coming into this game, and while he's had a lot of playing time, this is a different atmosphere playing the Maryville Rebels. He's gotten that atmosphere under his belt on the defensive side, but now being the guy on offense, it's a lot of pressure. So you hand the football off, try to let them do the job, but if you need to, you go to the air. They do it there, and Doherty connects. And so you hope that's going to start to really build some confidence with this young man. Haynes Hawkins is finally up from being checked on after a cramp, and he is making his way over to the sidelines. Looks like it was Condis Cherry who will take his place on the field. It's first and 10 for Alcoa, 4:27 to go in the ballgame, 28-21, Tornadoes.
1: There we go, and the clock starting again.

0: Tornadoes break the huddle. It'll send Cherry out wide to the left. Tied in on the left side of the line of scrimmage. Tied in on the right. Jameer Dean, the wide receiver on the right side. The turn, the handoff. It'll be a carry. Up the middle is Jones.
1: And they're going to call Foster.
0: A penalty flag is thrown.
1: And Jones would have had six.
0: He had a lot of space. And Maribel now cramping on the field. And the Maribel player still down cramping. He's in a lot of pain. They're trying to tend to him and get him taken care of as time on the field again to handle that. But Scott, like you said, Micah Jones breaking through the line, looking like he could have went for six and iced this game and got his fourth touchdown of the night. Instead, a penalty flag thrown, back to Tornadoes up. And makes it first and 15. And again, makes this difficult for Alcoa.
1: Yeah, Alcoa's not got to. I mean, this is right now. You don't need penalties. You don't need foolishness. You need to be able to take care of the ball, get the ball down the field. So instead of having possible six, you now have first and 15.
0: Tell Scott, did you who was that that made his way out of the ballgame?
1: Sorry, Heath, I didn't notice.
0: No, that's all right. They get him out. They'll bring in a replacement, and here come the Tornadoes. First 15 now. Jones in the backfield with Dougherty. Rebels trying yet again to kind of bring some heavy pressure and stack the box. They'll bring a safety up to the line of scrimmage as well. Jones will get the carry. Jones cuts to the outside. Micah Jones stiff-arming a defender, trying to run as far as he can. He'll get a couple of yards back that they lost due to the false start, but not much more than that. Looks like Coach Sweetland over on the sideline thought maybe a potential face mask should have been called. Nothing was called, and the Tornadoes will get back to it.
1: Yeah, no, I didn't see anything there. It looked like he had him by the jersey.
0: Now,
1: but it's one of those you wish you'd have stayed in bounds, though.
0: It does stop the clock. It's second and 12, 3:31 to go. Jones will remain in the backfield with Dougherty. Jameer Dean will move into motion, and now two receivers to the right side of the formation. A tight end split off the line of scrimmage. They'll now move Condis Cherry back over to the other side. They'll hand it off to Cherry. Cherry will cut to the outside. Cherry will now try to cut it up and turn on the Jets. He finally gets slowed down, but he'll get past the original six, gain a couple more, and it's going to be third down.
1: Yeah, and that's why I've been waiting to see Cherry some. Cherry has got such good speed, and he's good at being able to juke into those holes and be able to get some good yardage, but a great pickup for Condis.
0: It is now third and six for Alcoa, 3:23 left to go. Dougherty gets the call, and he'll make his way back to the huddle. Out on the field. Things over. It's the final timeout for Alcoa. A Price Agency timeout. We will take 1-2. 28-21 Alcoa. 3:23 left to go to determine the winner of the 98th edition of the Battle of Pistol Creek.
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0: Luca Dougherty rolls out, throws it down the field. Incomplete as he had to escape some pressure at 3rd and 7. Tried to get it to Jamarius Abu-Hanya in a low throw. Hanya tried to come back for it, couldn't bring it in, and it'll be 4th and 7. The Tornadoes will now be forced to punt. It's got that penalty just crushed them.
1: Yeah, it did. And the fact, too, that you throw the incomplete pass and it stops the clock again. Been able to score.
0: Here's the other thing, Scott. Manu's not only your quarterback, he's also your starting punter. So now Dougherty also doing punting duties for the Tornadoes here on 4th and 7. While sometimes you see the quarterback use this to fake it, this is a dangerous spot to do that. You would imagine they'll try to pin Maryville back. We'll see if Dougherty can do so.

0: And they will. It'll be a return by Fouts. She'll get about 5 yards on the return, brought down at the 42-yard line. And the Rebels with new life. Two timeouts, 3:02 to go, and now plenty of time to try to make a drive and tie up this game, Scott.
1: And they've got their crowd back into the game as well.
0: So the Rebels looking over to the sidelines to get the call. The Alcoa defense looking to do the same. What adjustments can the Tornadoes make to try to make another big-time stop when their offense needs it the most?
1: Yeah, they've got to make stop. Again, this is going to be four downs for Maryville every time.
0: 3:02 to go. Empty backfield for Jones. Jones will drop back. He'll look. Here comes some pressure. Dougherty trying to bring it. Dougherty will chase him over to the sidelines and escort him out. Jones will gain around one or two on the play, and it'll be second down. Wow, I thought that was a more favorable spot than I thought he got.
1: Yeah, I thought so too, but it looks like he gave him about four.
0: Now they'll bring him back. That's what I thought, too. I thought he was out of bounds way before that.
1: Okay, that's better.
0: It is second and nine.

0: to not allow him to have a clear vision down the field and have to escape it. .254 to go in this one. Dax Cole now in the backfield behind Jones. Jones will send a man in motion. JT Allen moves to the left side.
1: Oh, false start. Where is it?
0: There goes Jones, and there will be a penalty.
1: Yeah, it took the side judge a little while to ever get that out of his pocket.
0: That'll make it now second and 14.
1: So maybe this could be the return favor from Maryville that stopped Alcoa as well. Maybe it'll hold them. Got to keep an eye on Jones. Don't let him get away from you. But don't let the receivers get behind you. I got Maryville or Alcoa last time. Know where your receivers are.
0: Pistol formation for Jones. There's the snap. He'll turn. Now he'll look to roll out and try to find a man. Here comes some pressure from Alcoa. Jones is going to have to take off with it. He'll now just throw it away as he was trapped. Cowardy, man. I believe Jace Boyd, too, was coming after him, and now we've got a player down. It looks like it is Boyd who's down and slow to get up. Time will be called to check on Boyd. It'll now be 3rd and 14, and we are taking a moment to attend to Jace Boyd, who's down on the field. He is cramping as well. Scott, one thing, though, a little bit of a sight for Suarez. We don't know what this means, if we'll see him have an opportunity in this game. But back up and over on the sidelines, talking to players, talking to coaches, is Thomas Monner. Now, his helmet is off, his rib cage is out, but he's standing up. Seems to be like maybe he's doing okay. And I don't know if we'll see him back in this game, but it may be a positive sign futuristic.
1: Yeah, he was limping a little bit. I saw him over there talking to you during the offensive huddle earlier on the timeout. Heath, a quick, the Price Agency scoreboard update from Trevor. Heritage has jumped out now in the fourth quarter, leading Clinton 63-42.
0: Go Mountaineers.
2: Hey, did you get that go pistol hook? Are you going to take carry?
0: So Boyd back up. Boyd seems to appear to be okay. And he will come out for a moment and take a breather. And both teams will make their way back out. Alcoa has got Maryville on the ropes, but this has been a back-and-forth battle with a very talented quarterback in Will Jones. So you've got to be very careful to continue to contain this quarterback. 3rd and 14, 2:41 to go here in the fourth. 28-21 Alcoa.
1: Yeah, two very important downs right now.
0: This could potentially determine the ball game.
1: Yeah, if you could hold them here incomplete or even a sack, make it even harder on that fourth down play. But you don't want to give Maryville a 4th and 5.
0: Dax Cole in the backfield behind Will Jones. He's in the pistol. Trips to the left. Tied in on the right side of the formation. Jones surveys the defense, gets the snap. He'll drop back. Heavy pressure. Here comes Alcoa. Deep throw. He's got a man, and
1: he didn't have control.
0: Looked like he bobbled it, but I think they're going to
1: give it to
0: him.
1: No, they're going
0: to
1: say dead, but he was bobbling the ball as he came out of bounds. Maybe able to get hold of it on that last step, but it really looked like he was struggling with that ball.
0: Yeah, it looked like he kind of double-clutched, and by the time he was regathering, he was stepping out of bounds. Surprised they didn't call an incompletion. Maybe we had a bad angle, but a tough break for the Tornadoes on 3rd and long.
1: The referee or back judge that made the call, Heath, is also the one that had the player had his back to him, so he really couldn't see that.
0: Looks like a player has to come out of the game for Maryville. They'll make a substitution, and coming in is Will Elder, a wide receiver. Will Elder, the one who caught the touchdown earlier from Will Jones to trim this deficit for the Rebels. 28-21, 2:31 to go. 30 yards away from pay dirt is Maryville, who's trying to tie this ball game up. They've got 2 timeouts remaining, so plenty of time if they need to take time within this amount of yardage towards the end zone and make some adjustments. It's an empty backfield for Will Jones. He'll get the snap. The pressure is coming. He'll throw it outside. It's complete to Dax Cole. He's tackled by Dougherty. Dougherty will tackle him in bounds, but again, a lot of time here for Maryville to work with.
1: Yeah, we saw that at the end of the first half. The Maryville was able to do that quickly.

0: Where's Jordan Harris when you need him?
1: Someone might be the next. Empty backfield for Jones. A minute 55 to go. Low snap. He'll look to take it himself.
0: Get it.
1: He'll get wrapped up by the Tornado. Great play by this Tornado defense. It looked like just great coverage. Jones had nowhere to go, decided to try to run with it, and the Tornadoes sniffed that one out quickly. It's now third and five.
0: Yeah, it looks like Henry got in there and got him wrapped up.
2: Make sure the nose comes to you, Drew. Nose comes to you.
1: Sutter. He'll have to throw it across the middle. Bounce breaks the tackle.
0: We've got a tackle!
1: And the Tornadoes can hold
0: it. Got...
1: And we've got flags, but will that be on Alcoa or will it be on Maribel?
0: So we're not wrapped up, and he was able to slide out of that. That's a part of it, too, is the humidity.
1: I think the penalty is going to be on Alcoa. Say the touchdown is good. They have a face mask on the Tornado. So, Scott, now the Rebels with a move. And with Alcoa having already used all of their timeouts after taking the final one on the kick, the onside kick potential that they were confused on, now they're going to come up with something quick defensively and see if they can make a stop here and not allow the Rebels to take the lead.
0: Well, it's like you mentioned earlier, you know, 14 points is still nothing in this rivalry.
1: I said it earlier. I said, I don't know why people are leaving. There's plenty of that can happen within that 7 minutes, and that's what we've seen here.
0: Yeah, Maribel's defense coming up to their first stop, critical late in the fourth quarter and able to get the ball back and get in here.
3: The penalty will be first on the extra point attempt.
1: So now the question will be, Scott, do the Rebels try to maybe do a Will Jones keeper or a handoff to Dax Cole? Both have gone, for the most part, been pretty successful.
0: Yeah, they've gotten good yardage on both of these players.
1: Both crowds on their feet trying to provide some energy. And as they line up, they wanted to take a look to see what Alcoa would do. And now Maribel will use one of those two timeouts. So we wondered if the timeout earlier would hurt them, but now, Scott, it looks like they use these final two wisely.
0: Yes.
4: Yes,
0: they did. But I figured what I'd be looking at is that same kind of run they did with Will earlier, Will Jones, where they just almost student body right, student body left.
1: Yeah, the line just flowed with the quarterback and provided a wall to allow him to get into the end zone. If you're Alcoa, can you generate enough pressure to break through those seams before they can set that up? This is the question, too. If you're Maribel, Scott, is, do you anticipate the Tornadoes bringing the heat and maybe fake it and try to throw it up over their head? There's a lot of different options, and unfortunately, Alcoa's got to be ready for everything.
0: Yeah, that's where your corner is going to have to be on your receivers.
1: So here we go. And Scott, it looks like they have changed their mind. So instead of trying to go for two and take the lead, they're now bringing out the extra point team. But I would still be very wary of a fake.
0: Yeah, I would too.
1: And Alcoa try to make a block. It's a one-point lead. Maribel's looking to tie it here. Here comes the snap. The snap is down. The kick is up. The kick is good. 28-28 now. We've got a tie ball game, and the Tornadoes will have a minute one left to go. Quarterback. Not knocked out on a late hit that forced him into the wall late in this ballgame and took him out of the game. It's been backup quarterback Luka Doherty that's been trying to keep things going for the Tornadoes, but it's been tough sledding by a very stingy Rebel defense. Here on this final drive, is Manu Day still done, or will he be able to return to this game? More than likely, it's still Luka Doherty's turn. We'll see what this young quarterback can do.
0: Yeah, right now you're going to ride on Luka's back.
1: You're also going to have to think about how to be able to help your quarterback slice and dice this defense that's continue to rely on the run anymore with the time you have.
0: No. Of course, then again, had they not thrown that flag on that false start, we would have been relying on Micah Jones sitting in the end zone again.
1: Now the Rebels will get ready to kick. The Tornadoes back to receive. The other thing you hope for, Scott, if you're Alcoa, is you've got some dynamic kick returners here. Can your kickoff team maybe set up a wall and allow your guys to maybe score and open this game back up? They had a great return earlier on one of these kicks. They got it all the way to the 46. That would certainly be helpful because we also don't know what kind of leg the new kicker this year has for Alcoa. Here comes the Rebel. They'll now run up to the football, kick the ball away. A low line drive that appears to be returnable. It'll be DeBose.
0: He stepped in the end zone. Yeah, if he had been about a yard further forward, but when he took that step back to get started, that's where he lost.
1: So it'll put the ball at the 20-yard line. 1:01 left to go in this ballgame here in the fourth. Your score, 28-28, Alcoa and Maryville.
0: But the way Maryville's been playing, putting all the players up in the box and just leaving a couple of players back, if you can get Dean down the field on through there and somebody else is dropped on the ground, Heath, there's another Maryville player cramping up. So another break in the action is going to be a minute or two to get him back into shape and get him ready to play as both teams have headed back to the sideline.
4: So you're looking ahead at first two balls.
0: So again, 1:01 left in the game. Maryville and Alcoa tied up at 28 all.
1: So Scott, they're continuing to try to help the player down on the field. They finally have gotten him up. That's Will Elder, the young man who scored one of the touchdowns in the Rebels' comeback here late in this ballgame. So Elder now will make his way to the sidelines. Tornadoes a little bit extra time to talk things over and try to give some advice to their junior quarterback. So Doherty will look over. Now he'll come back, have a conversation with Coach Sweetland, and make his way to the huddle. They break the huddle, and here comes the Tornadoes. It'll be DeBose in the backfield for Doherty. Trips formation to the right for Alcoa. Terry Dean Hawkins. Doherty will get the snap. He'll roll out. DeBose trying to provide some pressure. Doherty will turn. Doherty will throw. Complete it to Haynes Hawkins.
0: And they're able to drive him out of bounds. Well, I thought they did.
1: And we've got another player down, a lineman down, cramping up for Alcoa. They'll stop the clock momentarily, 50.1 seconds on the clock. Alcoa's going to need to have a play drawn up quickly that everyone's on board with so they can get back to the line of scrimmage and they can go as soon as this clock starts back up again.
0: I hate to why they're doing that. Let's take a quick the Price Agency scoreboard look as a final and a surprise one. Trevor and I talked about earlier, Seymour 48, Gatlinburg-Pittman 14.
1: Wow, that's definitely
0: did not see that happening. West over Bearden 21-6. Lenore City over Campbell County 56-30. Northview Academy has come back on Carter now, leading them 21-19. finally got a update on the score, and actually just got a score for the Gibbs Union County game. It is final, Gibbs 52, Union County 18. Greenback over Telco Plains 24-6. Kingston in the third, leading Harriman 27-21. As Trevor mentioned and sent to us earlier, Heritage leading Clinton 63-42. Hardin Valley all over Carnes 49-0. Oak Ridge holds on and defeats Halls 16-13. So those are, and Eagleton Academy over Oliver Springs tonight 38-20. So there's a few updates on the Price Agency scoreboard.
1: It's got a little fun fact for you, too. I don't know if you knew, but the Lenoir City win number one for the Panthers for new head coach Rusty Bradley. Previously the head coach at CAK. He had gone, I believe, after that to Georgia and then had bounced around a few different places, including spending some time as an assistant with Catholic. And he had at one point in time even been the head coach of Grace Christian Academy, but used to give us pits for Alcoa when he was at CAK. Congratulations to Coach Bradley on his first win with Lenoir City. Back on the field we go. Two receivers to the left, one to the right. And the clock will start again. The snap to Dougherty. A pitch outside of DeBose. DeBose.

0: trying to get the play call from Sleetland. Clock starting to roll.
1: Let's go, guys. Kind of get moving. Like we're just taking our time here.
0: He'll turn and hand a towel over to the Bozy found on the ground. Clock is winding down. Tornadoes have got to go. They'll turn, hand it off to DeBose again. DeBose up the middle. DeBose is not going to get much. They're going to continue to run clock, and we're going to end up taking this thing, Scott, to overtime.
1: Yeah, instead of another injury, this time for Marable.
0: Clock will stop with 7.1 seconds remaining to attend to the injury.
1: Yeah, it looks like Scott, Tom McClanahan for Marable.
0: I know there's, you know, you want to prepare your quarterback and you don't have a lot of time, don't have a lot of timeouts, but I thought that they were going to try to continue to try to drive it down the field and give themselves a chance. Forcing it into overtime, in my opinion, definitely makes this thing a little more difficult because you've got more depth on the Rebel side and you're continuing to see so many tornadoes go down with cramps.
1: Well, right now, though, you've kind of seen an influx of both. It's like
0: you're starting to
1: every
0: see more
1: play
0: Rebels
1: you see
0: well.
1: One of each almost.
0: Yeah, this weather's really getting to them, and we're going to find ourselves here in a moment going to overtime.
1: Yeah, do you really want? I mean, you got Will Jones, who is a master at getting short yardage. So you got to be careful with, because the ball, I think, gets set at the 10.
0: We'll see what they end up drawing up. The tough part is that you don't have your senior quarterback, Thomas Manu, available. Luca Dougherty's doing the best job he can, but it's been a difficult situation here in a very tough environment.
1: They're just going to let it run out. They're not even getting.
0: No, that's what I said. They're going to run this overtime for sure. We'll do it for the fourth quarter, and folks, we've got overtime. About 20 minutes ago, this game looked a little bit different, but the Rebels have come alive late and do what they do best and made this a very challenging game, and it is now a tie ball game as we head to overtime. So they'll talk things over. We'll give them a moment to reset for overtime. We'll take a break. We'll be back here in a few minutes.
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0: And what looked like the Tornadoes would have an opportunity to get their third win in the Battle of Pistol Creek in a row has quickly shifted after a late hit that sent Thomas Manu to the wall, took the veteran senior quarterback out of the ball game. Things have started to shift back towards the Rebels' way. They have driven down the field twice and scored. Tornadoes were not able to run out the rest of the clock when they had it on offense, and it is a tie game. Alcoa got the ball back with a minute one left, couldn't get it down the field to try to kick a field goal, and we are now here in overtime.
1: Yeah, Maryville's defense has put a lot of pressure on Dougherty, making him have to try to run and try to pass at the same time.
0: Well, and I think part of it, Scott, is they've been trying to get Dougherty out of the pocket to give him extra time to see the field because of the pressure Maryville's going to bring. The problem is, even with that, they're bringing that pressure outside as well. You saw Damari DeBose try to help lead a block. Tremendous throw near the sidelines by Hawkins, but Maryville knows now that they've got a young or a junior quarterback with that is in a big, probably the biggest game of his life, and they're putting a ton of pressure on him and trying to make this very difficult for him. You've got now Jameer Dean at midfield with what I believe is Will Jones on the other side. Hard to tell as they're trying to determine who will get the ball first here in overtime. It is Will Jones. The coin toss is done. We'll turn. It looks like Maribel won the toss. They'll turn, get the call from Jones. Maribel wins the toss. Let's see what the call is.
1: The Alcoa's ball going that way, going towards the left. If you're listening on the radio dial, which we hope you are, the radio, you're going left to right or right to left. Alcoa will be going in that direction, headed towards the scoreboard here at Maribel.
0: So, Scott, can junior quarterback Luca Dougherty create a magical moment here in the Battle of Pistol Creek's history?
1: Yeah, put his name in lore.
0: Absolutely. As the Tornadoes will be the first with the football and have a chance. They'll place the ball at the 10-yard line.
1: So the offensive line's going to have to really do some work because, you know, Alcoa's just going to try to run it.
0: You're going to have to lean on some of these veterans to help carry this team towards a victory right now when you need them the most. They're hoping these guys are lifting up Dougherty, trying to give him some advice and help him here in a crucial moment. Some of the Tornadoes linemen looking over to the sidelines, asking them to get on their feet as they're going to need all the energy they can get from this incredible Alcoa crowd who has certainly showed up and showed out today as they break the huddle. Here comes the Tornadoes to the line of scrimmage. It'll be Micah Jones in the backfield. Maribel will look to bring some pressure. Two receivers to the right. Jameer Dean off to the left.
1: And, you know, they're going to key on Jones. That's what they're looking for, is a run from Jones.
0: Dougherty will get the snap, take the handoff, look to keep it himself. He'll lower his shoulder, try to gain a few yards. He'll gain a couple, but we've got a penalty flag thrown.
1: And most likely a face mask was thrown right after he got past the defender. Oh, they're going to call it on Alcoa. Of course.
0: So the holding penalty will make this even more difficult for the Tornado. It'll back them up. It'll now be first and 20.
1: It's kind of interesting on that call because the only two people there where he threw the flag was the quarterback and the defender.
0: The Tornadoes will line it back up. Two receivers to the right, one to the left. They'll keep the same formation. Aaron Heatherly now on the left side of the line of scrimmage at tight end. Jones in the backfield. Dougherty will turn, hand it off to Jones. Jones will look up the middle, plow ahead for as many yards as he possibly can make for Alcoa. He will get him inside the 15, down around the 14. So a 6-yard gain by Micah Jones. Dougherty back to the huddle to talk things over. Dougherty 2-3 for 19 yards so far here late in the ball game. Jones will now go out to the right side. It'll create trips to the right, two receivers to the left, and an empty backfield for Luca Dougherty. Dougherty will still have to look to get the ball quick if Maribel brings pressure. He'll drop back, throw it across the middle. Has Hawkins. Hawkins spins off a defender. Hawkins will be tackled around the one. It'll be 3rd and 1. Great job by Haynes Hawkins. And Scott, how about that from the junior quarterback, staying poised in the pocket and fighting Haynes Hawkins, who's able to break a tackle and get us close to the end zone.
1: Exactly. I would love to have seen that in that last, next to last series for Alcoa. He looked very poised, got it, saw his receiver hitting quickly.
0: Can the Tornadoes punch it in here? I would imagine they'll put Micah Jones back in the backfield. They do, and they may hand it off to him. But Scott, Maribel may think the same thing. Right now, looks like Coach Cobble has a question for the referee, so the referee will go over to attend to him for a moment, and then we'll get this play underway here in a second.
1: The referee coming over here to talk to Coach Nix as well.
0: sure what the conversation is, but trying to see if the Tornadoes can get back to it. So they'll send Dougherty right back to the team to talk things over in the huddle, and we'll go again. It's third and one. But Scott, as I mentioned, Micah Jones in the backfield. I think everyone in the building is thinking he's going to get the football. I'd imagine the Rebels do, too.
1: Yeah, another stoppage.
0: Here, or do you still give it to him and see if you can just punch it in and dare Maribel to stop it?
1: Reset the play clock.
0: We'll get line back up. Tied in on both sides of the line of scrimmage. Haynes Hawkins out to the right, Dean out to the left.
1: And you know Maribel's stacking that line.
0: He'll turn, hand it off to Jones. Jones waits. Jones looks. Dougherty tries to help push. Is he in the end zone?
1: They're going to say no. They're going to say he's at the line, but he's not in. They haven't given a signal yet for it.
0: It's going to be. All the Alcoa players think he scores, but I don't think the refs are going to give it to him. They're going to call it fourth and short. Here's a question. How much experience does Dougherty have with under center? Because in my opinion, this close to the end zone, let's go QB sneak.
1: Yeah, Alcoa calls a timeout. He has got to be right at the end line.
0: Talking things over now, trying to draw up a play, and they're going to have to succeed with it. It's fourth and one for the Tornadoes. They thought they got in. The call wasn't made, and a tough break for Alcoa, but they're now looking to draw something up. So they've got a moment to do so. We'll see what Coach Sweetland does. Coach Sweetland does an excellent job being able to try to make defense a second guess what's going to happen, and it allows Alcoa to be very successful offensively. Here comes the Tornadoes. Here comes the Rebels after the timeout.
1: Who's the tush push when you need it?
0: Well, that's what I was asking about under center. Shotgun creates that space. Can the snap, the handoff. Jones, he's in! And Alcoa with another player down. Looks like Mark Gabriel, he's trying to get back up. And he is limping his way gingerly back towards the huddle. And they'll bring out Levi Yanez Cato, excuse me, to kick the extra point.
1: We were talking earlier about Micah with the pressure coming into this. Think of Yanez Cato. This is his first real
0: game.
1: And it being the Maribel Alcoa game.
0: Kick is up. Kick is good. To the Tornadoes with a Rusty Wallace Kia Alcoa touchdown. The extra point is up and doing. It's 35-28. But now, Scott, it's gut check time. Your starting quarterback is out. And you need your studs on
1: gotta
0: defense,
1: have your defense
0: now more than ever.
1: Yes, you do.
0: I give some credit, Scott, to Luca Dougherty making a throw across the middle to connect with Haynes Hawkins to get them that close to the end zone.
1: Well, and Alcoa,
0: and
1: too,
0: doing the rest.
1: On that, having to actually go 20 yards instead of 10.
0: Absolutely.
1: To get that score.
0: Overcoming obstacles all night. So the Rebels will come out now, and so will the Tornadoes. Will the Rebels look to go to the air, or will they look to trust this running game that's been pretty successful today? But it's been a very balanced attack. Rebels have started to really open it up passing-wise, 214 passing yards, 93 rushing yards. That total was a lot closer earlier, but they've had a lot of success running the ball.
1: Yeah, and Jones had 235 yards against Alcoa last year.
0: Corbin Breeden in the pistol behind Will Jones. Jones will send a man in motion from right to left. Gets a snap turn. It's a QB keeper. Jones looking for an opening. Alcoa wraps him up, slams him down around the nine.
1: Just make sure we wrap him up. We don't need any trying to yank the ball out of his hands. Just wrap him up and bring him down.
0: Also, great job, Scott, by Alcoa. Will Jones has been able to roll out with that play and find creases. They plugged up every crease that time and wrapped him up and held him tightly and allowed the whole defense to get to him and throw him down. So it is now second and nine. Breeden will stay in the ball game. He'll go out to wide receiver. Two receivers to the left, two to the right. Empty back in for Jones. You're watching. You need to get up close onto these DBs. Faust has been a solid target for Jones today. He'll get the snap. Pressure comes. He'll throw it. He'll overthrow because of heavy pressure from the Alcoa defender, Darius Sutter. He came at Jones untouched. Jones saw it last minute and just had to sling out to the back of the end zone because he didn't have a play and he was about to get crushed.
1: Yeah, I'd panic too if I saw Sutter's coming in on me like that.
0: Darius came flying at Will Jones looking to make a play. You think about 2 years ago, Scott, it was a senior defender late in the ballgame and Eli Owens who made a clutch play. Can these seniors on defense for Alcoa do the same here? It is third and nine. It's four down territory here in overtime because the Tornadoes scored when they had the ball and the Rebels now have their turn. Pistol formation. Dax Cole now in the backfield with Jones. He'll turn, roll to the right. Dax Cole will try to provide some pressure and protect him. Here comes some heavy pressure from Alcoa, and Jones will have to run out of bounds around the eight. The Tornadoes tried to get him late, couldn't he? Jones thought they clipped him and deserved a late penalty, late hit call. The refs do not see it. It is fourth down.
1: This is it. This could be. Now Jones is going to try to pass it. Get some pressure on
0: him. You've got to get pressure on him and avert his eyes away from anything open. Can the DBs hold him long enough, and can this line get the pressure they need?
1: Just don't give him a hole to run.
0: It is fourth and seven. It could come down to this. Fourth and seven in overtime. Tornadoes are leading 35-28. Could be the last play of the game. The Rebels have to score here. Empty backfield for Jones. And a timeout will be called by Maribel after taking a look at what Alcoa does on defense.
1: We're also looking at the fact that he was... Get up on the line, disrupt the receivers to give your line a chance to get there on the quarterback and rush him.
0: So Maribel talking things over after what they see from the Tornadoes. Well, Scott, I think you do what you've seen the last two plays. You just continue to heat up Will Jones. If your DBs, Mason Lasser, Damari DeVos, Jameer Deeks can come up and help. If they can really kind of cloud things up and make it hard for Will Jones to find anything open, his internal clock's going to tick and he's going to run out of time and have to take off. And Alcoa's got to bottle him up like they've done the last two plays. Because this time, Scott, he can't throw it away. So if he feels heavy pressure, he's got to do everything he can to keep the play alive. Can Alcoa bring him down before Will Jones creates the magic? Back from the timeout. Fourth and seven here in overtime for the Maribel Rebels. The Tornadoes lead 35-28. Two receivers to the right, two to the left. It's an empty backfield for Jones. Jones gets the snap. Here comes the pressure. He'll throw it across the middle. Does he catch it? He holds on to the football. The DB tried to get a hand and knock it free. The catch was made, and the Rebels now an extra point away from tying the game.
1: Dang, he's so close. So close right there.
0: Yeah, they heated him up from the left side, and he stayed poised in the pocket, delivered a dart across the middle. It almost looked like, I think it was Damari DeVos who was about to deflect that away. He tried to get a hand in there. Good job by the receiver, just having strong hands, not allowing him to break that ball free.
5: And we can win the game.
0: Can the Tornadoes block this extra point?
1: You got a good kicker.
0: Yeah, Melindy's been excellent. Snap. And that ties up this game. 35 all. We'll continue on. Scott, we'll move now to the second overtime between these two teams.
1: Yeah, and this time it'll reverse. Maryville will start with the ball.
0: So the Rebels will get the football. The Tornadoes defense again will be called upon to make a stop. As both teams making their way down the field, let's take a quick look.

Yeah.

0: it here in double overtime between the Tornadoes and the Rebels. As Alcoa's head coach Brian Nix talking to his defense, trying to give them some words of wisdom here as Rebels will start off with the football here in the second overtime. In the first overtime, it was Alcoa who began with the ball. They were able to drive it in and score. Maryville, 4th and 7 with a clutch play across the middle as Will Jones is able to connect with his receiver in the back of the end zone. Catch is made, and the extra point is good. So it is 35-35 between these two teams. And now the Rebels here in double overtime will get the first opportunity, followed by Alcoa. If Alcoa is able to stop them here, then potentially a field goal could win the ball game. But first, this defense, who Scott gave a lot of effort on those plays down there moments ago, are going to have to try to suck some air in and keep it going.
1: Here we go.
0: It's 1st and 10 for Maryville at the 10. 4 plays to see if the Rebels can be the first to score in double OT. Will Jones fakes the handoff. He'll keep it himself, and an easy run score by Will Jones.
1: Yeah, again, as I said, you've got to keep

0: it's in by Malindi. There's the snap. Kick is up. Kick is good. So now the Tornadoes will get a chance on offense, but they're going to have to score two and force triple OT, Scott. It's 42-35 Rebels. And Scott, you still just can't help but hate it for your senior quarterback, Thomas Manu, who got taken out of this ballgame after just having a brilliant night. After Tornadoes with penalties being drawn back, making a clutch play down the field to pick up a first down and a late penalty that potentially could determine this game.
1: Yeah, the late hit driving him into the wall over there and causing injury. Hopefully not serious that we'll get him back next week, but unfortunate play, not and just for him and Alcoa and itself as well. The Dougherty has played well here in the backup role.
0: Dougherty will turn on play number one and hand it to Micah Jones. Micah Jones breaks the tackle, and he'll get inside the five here on play number one. Good run by Micah Jones as Dougherty will now come back over and get the play call from Coach Sweetman. Second and four for the Tornadoes. Dougherty will come back and talk things over with his offense. Dougherty has come in relief of an injured Thomas Manu, who got hit late into the wall and took him out of the ballgame. And Dougherty has done an excellent job doing his best to continue to push the Tornadoes ahead for a victory and has got them here into double overtime. There's the snap. It'll be a Dougherty keeper. There goes Dougherty. Dougherty, is he in? He is!

0: offensively. Dougherty with the quarterback keeper and finds 6 points. And again, Scott, every point is crucial, and it makes these extra points so nerve-wracking, as now, again, Alcoa has to connect on this extra point. Oh, and it looks like, Scott, the Tornadoes are thinking about going for two and finishing this ball game.
1: So this is it.
0: So Alcoa, instead of an extra point of going to triple OT, are going to try their hands at going for two and finishing this ball game. This right here could determine it. And a timeout is called by Maryville after seeing what Alcoa brought to the table. So Maryville will talk things over. We'll keep it here while they do. So far for Alcoa, 164 rushing yards, 180 through the air for a total of 344 on offense since coming into the ballgame. Luca Dougherty, 3 of 4 for 32 yards. He's all...

0: forth like this at this point in the ball game. We need to finish this and just let the chips fall where they may.
1: Yeah, I mean, this is a game that, you know, it's bragging rights in the community. You know, you always want to be able to be memorable. But the important thing coming up in front of us is we still got a full region games and everything else in the state champion.
0: So, Scott, it comes down to this. Alcoa has come back from the timeout and is still electing to go for two. 42-41, Maryville in the lead here in double overtime. The Tornadoes have scored, and Scott, look who's back in the game. It's Thomas Manu. Jones in the backfield with Manu. Manu will get the snap. He'll drop back. He'll look. Here comes some pressure. Throws in the back of the end zone. Heavy pressure for Manu. He escapes the pressure. He's able to throw it back in the end zone and find an open receiver. 4-2. The Tornadoes win.
2: What a play. What a call. Manu, the bad snap. Able to collect it. Sees his first option. Not there. Sees a receiver wide open in the middle of the end zone. Gets it to him. A great catch. What a finish.
0: The Tornadoes have now won three straight, and they are your winners here in 2026 in the Battle of Pistol Creek. And, Scott, it was just that, a battle.
2: Yes, it was. And so happy for the seniors to go 3-1 against Maryville. That is not something that these Tornadoes are able to say that often. So what a game. What a gutsy call, like you said a minute ago.
0: Manu gets the chance to come back in. He gets a little bit of a high snap. Defender, and there's a player jumping up and down. The back is half wide open. Manu sees him. Manu connects. He holds on. Ball game. What a win for Alcoa. Wow.
2: Give Maryville a lot of credit being able to come back from 14 points down in the fourth quarter, making this a game. But this is one that is definitely going to be circled in the highlight books.
0: And Scott, again, there's a lot of different players we could talk about, and I'm going to talk about them. But I know there was a lot of pressure on him, and I just continue to have to give some love now to how Luca Dougherty had to come in. He had to keep this game alive, keep it going, and he did just enough until they were able to get Manu back in the ballgame.
2: Oh, I know, and what a surprise for everyone to see Manu back in the game. But nobody expected to see him again until next week.
0: What a gutsy play call as well, Scott. Not only the Tornadoes leaving it all out on the line, but the coaches leaving it all out on the line, making the gutsy call to win this game. Like I told you, they threw their pushed their chips in and said, let's go for it or go home.
2: Exactly, Heath. And the thing is, though, both teams gave it their all. You saw players just dropping like flies constantly through this heat, through these extra overtime periods where it just really drains you. I mean, being the first game, a lot of teams are not got their stamina all the way up like they would by midseason and to play this. But what a great call. What a great performance. You know, we talked about Micah Jones, but for Manu to come back in and get sealed this at the end, you know, just delayed it right now.
0: Well, and here's the thing, Scott. I think the decision was made because when the Maryville Rebels got the first chance on offense here in double overtime, it took one play
2: for
0: Will Jones to score. And you have to imagine Coach Nix and his coaches said, man, guys, our defense is gas. They have done everything in this game we've asked them to do, but they're wearing thin, and we've got to make a decision. And so they thought, instead of putting our defense back out there in a difficult situation, we're going to go.
2: Well, but even...

0: shit. Folks, right now we are going to take a quick break, a few minute break, actually. When we come back, we'll bring Coulter Tao on the headset with us. He'll give us the statistical breakdown here in a moment. You're listening to the Game of the Week here on 94.3 Jack FM. And what a game it was.
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0: With that being said, we're going to go to Culture Town and let Culture give us the breakdown of everything that had happened for the game.
1: Thank you so much, Scott. And for the Alcoa Tornadoes, on the total offensive yards, they had 344. 164 of those came on the ground and 180 through the air. Quarterback Thomas Manu, before he got injured, unfortunately, had 10 completions on 11 attempts and 100. Then the backup, Luca Daugherty, who came in for him, had 3 completions on 4. On the ground, had 8 rushes and 74 yards. Touchdown in overtime that eventually led to the Tornadoes winning. Running back Micah Jones, 15 rushes, 71 yards, 4 touchdowns. Had an absolute monster of a game. Star wide receiver Jameer Dean with 5 receptions for 89 yards. Looking over at the Maryville side, they had 327 total yards of offense, 106 of that on the ground, and 221 of that through the air. The quarterback, Will Jones, 16 completions through 26 attempts, 221 yards, and 4 touchdowns. Will Jones also had a stellar game on the rush, had 14 rush attempts for 51 yards and 2 rushing touchdowns. Absolutely, Scott, and I'm just still so speechless. I mean, the emotions going through this fan base and us here in the booth in that last period of overtime was just absolutely insane.
2: Congratulations to everyone who participated, and special thanks to the United States Army for their partnership with the 2026 Great American Rivalry Series.
0: What is your opinion of what you saw today?
2: Your attendance tonight.
1: Well, Scott, I mean, it was just an absolute...

0: first time and got us the win, finding the tight end in the end zone and converting that two-point conversion. But, I mean, overall, it was just an absolute insane game, and I'm just at loss for words.
1: Yeah, we're coming to you. So as soon as Heath gets there with Coach Nix, we're waiting on him to get him started. Heath, whenever you're ready. Thank you.

So again, Alcoa, the miracle 43-42. Apologize for the way he needed to get with Coach Nix and let us know that he's ready. So once we can get him down there and he can see us, he said, whenever you're ready to get going, get going.

0: words that either. 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I'm not. I don't know what. I don't know what this means.
1: Check. I've been talking. Check. Check. One, two, and. I said a minute ago if you could hear me wave, and no one waved. Well, I said if you could hear me wave, and no one waved.
2: Friday nights are about more than just football. They're about community. That's why Rusty Wallace Kia on Alcoa Highway is proud to stand behind the Alcoa Tornadoes and the fans who cheer for them every week. 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Let's go!
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you submit a request to Jack FM, it'll get thrown in the shredder, and our electric bill will increase, and we'll have to lay off more staff. And they'll turn to a life of crime and could eventually show up at your house. Is it really worth it? 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

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It's Lexi. I just want to clarify something. So when you say playing what we want, you mean you and the listeners collectively, right? 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
1: Rumors spreading round in that Texas town about the Shack outside the games. 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
3: Yes, Labor Day generally represents the end of summer. But on Sunday, September 6th at Tom Fuller Park in Rockwood, we're celebrating you, the American worker. 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
10: Last year, I had back pain radiating down my right leg. 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I'm John Morgan of Morgan & Morgan. In my professional career, I've represented thousands of people who've had herniated discs and issues with their neck and back, but never fully appreciated what they were going through until it was my turn. 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All I can tell you is it hurt like hell, but worse. My daily walk was gone, and that bothered me a great deal. Then I thought of all of you and how much more devastating this type of injury could be for you. 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I now feel your pain. 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Morgan means more.
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12: 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Fly to Left, Jack FM. And it's gone.

Am I supposed to leave a message? Okay. 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Okay, now how do I turn this thing off?

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Yeah, Jack, with all the songs you got to choose from, this is the one you decide to go with? 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

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Playing what we want.

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We found your drone, or actually, Ms. Jankowski found it. She told me to pass this message along to you that she would really appreciate it if you would stop flying it over her yard while she's doing nude water aerobics in her pool. Bye.

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Jack, you're going to stand there owning a fireworks stand and tell me you don't have any whistling bungholes, no swing splitters, whisker biscuits, honky lighters, whisker do's, whisker don't, cherry bombs, Nifty Dazers, with or without the scooter stick, or one single whistling kitty paper?

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0: 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He told me that we'd be together forever. He told me that ads would not interfere with our relationship. Why, Jack? 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

this is Jordan calling. I just started there last week, and it's like really nice and stuff, and some of the boys are going out fishing tomorrow, so I'm not going to be able to make it in for my shift. I was just wondering if I could take like a sick day or something.

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